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1: Double R with the factory rims. I got the 90, the years, the version, the bribes, I'm really a threat.
0: It's got to the point that I don't even care. I got jewels in a safe that I don't even wear.
1: Bro, I'll do it for some shoes and some clothes. You'll see what it'll do for a necklace. Right, sure, look like a spider. It's crawling a dollar on just the accessories.
0: Damn.
1: She made me want to go harder. I like her harder. I think I'm obsessed with her.
0: Damn.

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The famous actor we once knew is looking paranoid and now spiraling. You're moving just like a degenerate. Every antic is feeling distasteful. I calculate you're not as calculated. I can even predict your angle. Fabricating stories on the family front, cause you heard Mr. Morale. A pathetic master manipulator. I can smell the tails on you now. You're not a rap artist, you're a scam artist with the hopes of being accepted. Tommy Hilfiger stood out, but FUBU never had been your collection. I make music that electrify them. You make music that pacify them. I can double down on that line, but spare you this time. That's random acts of kindness. Know you're a master manipulator and a habitual liar too. But don't tell no lie about me, and I won't tell truths about you.

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Happy African Children's Day. This is the 16th of June, and the headlines for you are that Pope Leo has appointed apostolic administrators for Archdiocese of Beira and Diocese of Quelimane. We're also telling you that the president has dismissed and appointed secretaries of state in three provinces of the country. The headlines also point out that at least 61 billion Mozambican medicais are needed for new classrooms in the education sector, and that Basilio Mojate has proposed an improvement in legislation for flexibilization of investments in Mozambique. 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Today, 26 degrees Celsius is expected to be the maximum. My name is Berta Matima. I'll be with you until midday for information updates here in the house of 105.9 FM. Enjoy the rest of the day. It's going to be quite funny as we are bringing the children to 105.9 FM. A good day for you, and goodbye for now.

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2: The bulletin of the news is read by Berta Madima. The Minister of Education and Culture has assured that the government is working to curb levels of theft of free distributed books in the country. Samaria Tovela spoke at a meeting with partners where she addressed the main challenges facing the ministry. The meeting was with the Friends of Education and Culture and served to outline strategies aiming at achieving the priorities defined by the sector for the current five-year-old period. On the occasion, the official highlighted the need to expand cultural centers across the country to democratize access to art and strengthen local identity. Mozambican President Daniel Chapo has dismissed Fernando Bemani from the position of Secretary of State in the Cabo Delgado Province, Northern Mozambique, Plácido Pereira from the position of Secretary of State in Nampula Province, and Bendita Lopes from the position of Secretary of State in Inhambane Province. These are in Northern and Southern Mozambique, respectively. In another decree, the head of state appointed Plácido Pereira to the position of Secretary of State of the Province of Cabo Delgado, Fernando Bemani to the position of Secretary of State in Nampula, and Arcelia Felicidade Felix Masing to the position of Secretary of State in the province of Inhambane. And the Presidency of the Republic states that the above actions are part of the dynamics of managing and strengthening in the province of Inhambane. And the Presidency of the Republic states that the above actions are part of the dynamics of managing and strengthening

0: Radio, the English service of Radio Mozambique. The Mabutala Provincial Hospital, the largest health unit in Maputo Province in the southern zone of the country, is without maternity and nursery services. It's a situation that is limiting the provision of childbirth and maternal and child care services. The closure of the services was confirmed by the members of the Assembly of the Republic belonging to the parliamentary group of Podemos, the second largest political force in the country, during a parliamentary inspection visit to the hospital facilities. According to the health unit's management, the suspension of services is due to the need of rehabilitation and upgrading of the infrastructure with works planned for the near future. The official also explained that the hospital attends an average of 300 patients per day, with each doctor seeing between 10 to 15 patients daily, depending on the specialty. And France has disbursed $275 million for vaccines. The French government will disburse the amount through Gavi, which is the Global Alliance for Vaccines. And the Mozambique's program is aimed at combating malaria, polio, pneumonia, diarrhea, measles, rubella, and cancer, among other diseases, in the upcoming 5 years. The announcement was made by Gavi's executive director, Sania Nishtar, during a presentation in the first Forum of Community Health Subsystems, Reduction of Maternal on neonatal and infant mortality. Nishtar also emphasized that the increase in cholera cases recorded in 2022 contributed to the global vaccine shortage.
1: And this $275 million will allow us to continue supporting Mozambique's vaccination program. Mozambique currently vaccinates children against 10 diseases, including many childhood illnesses, including protection against cervical cancer. And we will continue that support, but we will also introduce the hepatitis B birth dose later this year.
0: Nishtar believes that Mozambique's experience will now be expanded and shared with other African countries for better understanding. And on this bulletin of Mozambique News, we are telling you that today we're having a 26 degrees Celsius maximum, the minimum at 16. The weather forecast continues to be updated by Maputo Corridor Radio with a 25 maximum and a minimum at 17. Both today and tomorrow, it's expected to rain throughout the day. And that, dear listener, is the end of the news. It is.

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0: Dear listener, happy 16th of June, Children's Day here in the House of Maputo, Corito Radio. Well, it's time for the press review with the main stories making today's news. We start with Radio Mozambique's front page, which points out at Basili Mohat proposing the improvement of legislation to make investments more flexible in Mozambique. We also say that the third edition of the Cultural and Creative Forum has discussed the future of cultural and creative industries in Mozambique. Elderly people in Gaza province, southern Mozambique, have denounced violence and mistreatment in communities, while death will have criminal record services in all districts by the end of the year. NIASA registers reduction in cases of domestic violence against children, while the president of the Republic has enacted a law creating the Development Bank of Mozambique. We tell you also that the Provincial Military Recruitment Center has called for an end to corruption in recruitment processes in Maputo. These are the stories you can read on the front page of Maputo Corito Radio, the English service of Radio Mozambique. Now we go to AIM, which is the country's national information service. We are telling you that giving work to prisoners is building a safer society. This is said by Mateus Saiz. While many Castrandans, culture, employment, infrastructure, and others with more than 1,000 funded projects in the country. Matala Provincial Hospital without maternity services is also a news story you can read on AIM's front page. While three people have been arrested for alleged involvement in a murder of Bishop. We are telling you also that Mozambique and the UAE have reaffirmed commitment to enhancing bilateral cooperation, while the president has traveled to the Apostolic Nuncio following the assassination of Bishop of Kilimanjaro. In Journal Noticias, you can find stories relating to the president appointing new secretaries of state, Renamo Nzambezi accusing Mushanga of manipulating public opinion. Economy minister advocates for capitalizing tourism in Lake Nyasa, while president of Brazil enacts law that extends retirement age. And Mozabank partners with Women's Gala. Jenny Katamu promotes tourism in Inyambane, while Economy Minister advocates for capitalizing of tourism in Lake Nyasa, and African cooperatives are developing strategies for sustainable trade. Club of Mozambique comes in English, and they tell us that U.S. Embassy and Moss Parks have highlighted Beluluan's growing industrial role in Mozambique, while Rand Moss 2026 highlights investment and partnerships as drivers of the Mozambique's energy transition. Well, we're also telling you that authorities recover unspecified quantities of lepidolite from truck heading to Nacala port, and also the countdown to FACIN 2026 is on. Mozambican international footballer Jenny Katamu lends support to tourism in Inhambane province, southern Mozambique, while Mozambique's great wins advertising agency of the year at the Picture Festival of Creativity. You're listening to Maputo Corridor Radio. The Club of Mozambique also refers that Somali referee denied U.S. entry for World Cup receives full FIFA fee. These are the stories on the front page of Club of Mozambique, which is the fourth service we are reading from. We close with Journal do País, also a private endeavor, which tells us that CFM invests 138 million euros to double the Rosano Garcia line, while Operation Stop Money Laundering continues without arrests. They also say that CDT submits objection against centralization of rice imports, while two people riddled with bullets in Congolot in broad daylight. Mambinhas kick off preparation for Cascais Cup with the World Cup on the horizon, and South African government repatriates almost 3,000 migrants in a week. President of the Republic calls for strengthening child protection, and AT denies its involvement in drug trafficking. You're listening to Maputo Corito Radio. We were closing with Journal do País. This is the press review. Any news you have heard here are going to be also repeated by Maputo Corito Radio, and you can read on the front pages of all the services, starting with Radio Mozambique, followed by AIM, and then we also having Club of Mozambique, Journal Noticias, and Journal do País. My name is Berta Madim. We are still together until the end of the day. Good day. Goodbye for now.
1: Are you there? Are you there? Are you there? Are you there? Are you there? Are you there?
2: 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Authorization verified.

gon' make you freak, uh-huh. 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
3: The bulletin of the news is read by Berta Madime. The Minister of Education and Culture has assured that the government is working to curb levels of theft of free distributed books in the country. Samaria Tovela spoke at a meeting with partners where she addressed the main challenges facing the ministry. The meeting was with the Friends of Education and Culture and served to outline strategies aiming at achieving the priorities defined by the sector for the current five-year-old period. On the occasion, the official highlighted the need to expand cultural centers across the country to democratize access to art and strengthen local identity. Mozambican President Daniel Chapo has dismissed Fernando Bemani from the position of Secretary of State in Cabo Delgado Province, Northern Mozambique, Plácido Pereira from the position of Secretary of State in Nampula Province, and Bendita Lopes from the position of Secretary of State in Inhambane Province. These are in Northern and Southern Mozambique, respectively. In another decree, the head of state appointed Plácido Pereira to the position of Secretary of State of the province of Cabo Delgado, Fernando Bemani to the position of Secretary of State in Nampula, and Arcelia Felicidade Felix Massing to the position of Secretary of State in the province of Inhambane. The Presidency of the Republic states that the above actions are part of the dynamics of managing and strengthening provincial governance with a view to ensure greater efficiency in the implementation of government policies and in the provision of services to citizens in the country. In the meantime, the Provincial Military Recruitment Center in Maputo has called to an end to corruption in the recruitment process. The delegate of the Provincial Military Recruitment Center of Maputo City has appealed to young people to avoid involvement in corrupt process to enlistment in a military service. Currently, the preparation and embarkation phase for the selected contingency is underway throughout the country. Shade da Cruz says the process of selecting and incorporating recruits follows the military service law. You're listening to Maputo Corridor Radio, the English service of Radio Mozambique. The Mabutala Provincial Hospital, the largest health unit in Maputo Province in the southern zone of the country, is without maternity and nursery services. It's a situation that is limiting the provision of childbirth and maternal and child care services. The closure of the services was confirmed by the members of the Assembly of the Republic belonging to the parliamentary group of Podemos, the second largest political force in the country, during a parliamentary inspection visit to the hospital facilities. According to the health unit's management, the suspension of services is due to the need of rehabilitation and upgrading of the infrastructure with works planned for the near future. The official also explained that the hospital attends an average of 300 patients per day, with each doctor seeing between 10 to 15 patients daily, depending on

0: million dollars will allow us to continue supporting Mozambique's vaccination program. Mozambique currently vaccinates children against 10 diseases, including many childhood illnesses, including protection against cervical cancer. And we will continue that support, but we will also introduce the hepatitis B birth dose later this year.
1: Han Nishtar believes that Mozambique's experience will now be expanded and shared with other African countries for better understanding. And on this bulletin of Mozambique News, we are telling you that today we're having a 26 degrees Celsius maximum, the minimum at 16. The weather forecast continues to be updated by Moput Corridor Radio with a 25 maximum and a minimum at 17. Both today and tomorrow, it's expected to rain throughout the day. And that, dear listener, is the end of the news.
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0: 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I know they have a strong economy. They have a lot of experience in doing business. I think we need more from them on the capacity building, a joint ventures, partnership, in order to grow our production in Mozambique for local markets and for exports.
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11: Let's all work together to end child labor. Let's all work together to ensure that children, they can thrive, they can enjoy their rights, and everyone can do something, even as small as it might appear, we can do something to protect the children, because we need each other and we are stronger together.
12: Well, I hope you are doing well, dear listener, and that your day is going also so well. Today is the African Children's Day, and it's a day in which, of course, it's a day of our kids, but it's a day also to reflect on different issues that children face today. So I hope you are doing very well with us, and stick on there.
13: I would like to say that this African elegant baby giraffe would not ever imagine to be under the light of such a global stage. But for the sake of many more thousands of girls still stuck in the struggles that I was able to dodge, I will hold this recognition as high as I can for as long as it takes until all of them believe that they too can. Not because I'm extraordinary, but because I am one of them.
14: You are listening to the voice of Gladys Mashangwana, former Mozambican basketball player, officially inducted into the FIBA Hall of Fame, class of 2026.
12: Well, 24 minutes after 8, well, let's have a report on this special day for all children of our beautiful continent, Africa. It is produced by Berta Madima.

0: Listener of Maputo, Korea Radio English Service of Radio Mozambique. Well, it's the 16th of June. It's Children's Day in Africa. June 16 marks the Day of the African Child, an international observance instituted by the African Union. And this date commemorates the tragic 1976 Soweto uprising in South Africa, where thousands of black school children courageously protested against educational inequality and imposition of the Africans. Well, but this is now an African date at all levels. The Day of the African Child is celebrated every year on the 16th of June with a theme identified by the committee based on children's views collected from various consultations with children themselves. The committee also developed a concept note on the theme of the Day of the African Child to guide the commemoration of the day in the member states of the African Union. Well, on this day, every year, the committee, African governments, representatives of children, child and youth-led organizations, NGOs, CSOs, international organizations and other stakeholders gather to discuss the challenges and opportunities facing the full realization of the rights of children in Africa. It's a day that is celebrated at national and continental level. To understand more, UNICEF Africa brings a statement to their representatives, Osama Kogali Makawe. He represents UNICEF in Ghana, but today he's talking on behalf of UNICEF Africa to all the African children.
1: Every year, on June 16, we observe the Day of the African Child. It's a day to honor the incredible resilience of children and to reflect on how far we've come in ensuring their rights across our continent. But what if I told you this day was born out of a tragic event? On June 16, 1976, thousands of black school children in Soweto in South Africa bravely marched to protest the poor quality of their education and the imposition of the Afrikaner as language of instruction. This peaceful protest, known as the Soweto Uprising, tragically ended in violence, with so many young lives lost. This powerful moment inspired the organization of the African Unity. Now it's the African Union to establish the Day of the African Child in 1991. The Day of the African Child is a crucial platform for the African Charter on the Rights and Welfare of the Child. This charter is a groundbreaking legal document that outlines the specific rights and responsibilities of children in Africa, ensuring their protection, survival, development, and participation in society. The African Charter on the Rights and Welfare of the Child outlines 46 articles that recognize children as rights holders and calls on government to ensure them. So why does the Day of the African Child still matter today? It's not just a day of remembrance. It's a call to action, because every African child deserves access to quality education, healthcare, protection, and a safe environment to grow and thrive. As of today, Africa is a home to the youngest population in the world. In 2023, there was an estimated 627 million children under the age of 18 on the continent. And by 2050, this number is projected to rise to almost 1 billion children, accounting for 40% of the world's children. Let that sink in. 4 out of every 10 child in the world will be in Africa. This is a call to prepare now. We must invest in foundational learning, education, protection, digital inclusion, and job readiness to equip this generation not only to survive, but to thrive. We cannot wait, and we must act now. A failure to act will have a global consequences, but action that is bold, united, and sustained will create a generation of innovators, leaders, and builders who will shape the future of the continent and the planet. Prepare, empower, protect, and act. The future of Africa is the future of the world.
0: Well, that was Osama Kogali Makawe in a representation of UNICEF Africa. But there are two sides to the story. Today, we have children still facing challenges. We bring you the story of Frua. She is a refugee from Sudan, and she told UNICEF children fleeing Sudan face a death as they race it to seek refuge in Ethiopia. Rua is a social worker and young refugee who fled from that country and shares most about what dangers she and other young children met faced on the journey to safety.
2: They start to gun each other, and we were in the middle. There is a lot of risks they face from Sudan to Ethiopia. Most of the children, they lost their parents in front of them. Most of them, they came without their parents, without their families. They came with their neighbors. Most of them, they came alone. Like they found the people, they are walking, they walk with them. I remember when we walk from Medeni to Damazin, it was a lot of children with us. So in a few seconds, the militaries and the another militaries, they start to gun each other. And we were in the middle. So most of the children, they lost their lives. Most of the children, they become have a trauma from the sound of the guns and start to have a diarrhea. Most of them, they died because there is no nutrition on the way. Even most of the children, they lost their hands, their legs. So it was very, very dangerous the way from Sudan to here.
0: Well, that's the story of Rua. She was telling us about how she fled Sudan to Ethiopia. It's a refugee story available at the UNICEF Africa website. On the other hand, there are children already making change in the world. Children in Africa bearing the brunt of climate crisis. And to understand this full conversation, at the Africa Climate Summit, UNICEF Goodwill Ambassador Vanessa Nakati called on the leaders to put children at the heart of the climate action.
3: Hi, my name is Vanessa Nakate, a climate justice activist and a UNICEF Goodwill Ambassador. Children in Africa are on the front lines of the climate crisis. They are suffering some of the most brutal impacts of climate change, from droughts to floods to cyclones. It's important that the decisions that our leaders make prioritize the lives of children in Africa, and one of them being climate finance. Children must be a priority in climate finance decisions. Resources must be directed to the needs of children in Africa to help and to protect them from the long-term impacts of climate change.
0: Investing in climate-resilient essential services like health, education, water, and protection. This is not just urgent. It's a smart economics. In 2024 alone, African governments spent more than $180 billion on health and education. Yet, climate shocks are pointed to have wiped out gains. In East and Southern Africa alone, school damages have cost almost $1.5 billion over the last 20 years, losses which could have funded 80,000 climate-resilient classrooms. Well, this is one of the key points we are talking to you about today as Maputo Corridor Radio covers African Children's Day. We are bringing you the child, the idea of what children are doing in Africa and what challenges they are facing. This is not the only space. We still have others. So make sure you stay there in company of Maputo Corridor Radio. A good day and goodbye for now.

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3: Dear listener, it's now 20 minutes to 9, and we are celebrating this important day. It's African Children's Day today, and of course, a lot of cakes. Well, moving from one place to another, children moving from one place to another. Of course, there are activities that the children have today in different schools, but let's bring a brief on this day, a brief of the history also of this day. But before that, let me bring this song entitled Criança Não Mulher by Nelza Majaca.

With a criança, não mulher. Indeed, you know, it's important that, you know, our children, they must grow healthy in a healthy environment. You know, even parents, you know, well, you know that their parents sometimes when they are arguing, they tend to do it in front of kids. So important that, try to manage. You know, if you feel that the environment is not that good, tell the children to go out. You solve your problems, and then, of course, because it's important that the children grow in a safe, healthy environment. And today is the 16th of June, which is African Children's Day. Well, and this day, the Day of the African Child, if you want, was also instituted in 1991 by the Assembly of Heads of State and Government of the OAU in memory of the 16th June 1976, where student uprising in Soweto happened. Soweto, South Africa. At a time, students marched protesting the poor quality of education they receive and demanding to be taught in their language. And during the protests, hundreds of school children were killed. So the Day of the African Child is also celebrated to commemorate these children and the brave action they took to defend their rights. The Day of the African Child also serves to celebrate children of Africa as well as inspire sober reflection and action towards addressing the challenges that children in Africa face on their daily basis. And the day of this day also celebrated every year on this date, the 16th of June, with a theme identified by the committee based on children's views collected from various consultations with children themselves. So today, different activities have been happening throughout the continent and basically in our country, Mozambique. So many schools with a lot of activities. Some they go to visit some museums. I saw here around also children. Well, also running for the activities today. It's a special day.

0: And well, looking also on the day, it's important that we talk about children's rights and duties. You know that children have rights to survival and healthy access to nutritious food, clean water, adequate clothing, and also medical care. It's important that children have this. Of course, it's their right. They have also right to development, which we are talking about access to quality education, rest, leisure, and opportunities to play and engage in cultural activity. But also, children have rights to protection, safety from all forms of neglect, abuse, exploitation, and dangerous labor. And later we'll have also an interview with Flauzy Matinha, where she talk about, children's labor. Children have also rights to participation, freedom to express opinions, share their views on decisions affecting them, and the rights to privacy. And of course, right to identity, which is a right to have a name, a nationality, knowledge of their family background. In addition to having rights, they have duties, means they have responsibilities, which so some of them are to respect others, treating parents, guardians, teachers, and the peers with kindness, respect, and also commitment to education. Children attending school, they have to participate in classes, putting effort into studies to develop personal potential. They have also duty to personal well-being, following health guidelines, maintaining personal hygiene, and eating balanced diet. And among others duties that they have, it's important that we promote, we respect, but also we take care of them. Well, let me bring now, let's fly, of course, with a great music. It's your breakfast show, but before that, let's have our break.
1: Day. All the time.
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8: 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I think we need more from them on the capacity building, joint ventures, partnership, in order to grow our production in Mozambique for local markets and for exports.
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3: Good day for you, dear listener of Maputo Corridor Radio. Happy African Children's Day. This is the 16th of June, and the headlines for you are that Pope Leo has appointed apostolic administrators for Archdiocese of Beira and Diocese of Quelimane. We're also telling you that the president has dismissed and appointed secretaries of state in three provinces of the country. The headlines also point out that at least 61 billion Mozambican medicais are needed for new classrooms in the education sector, and that Basilio Mohat has proposed an improvement in legislation for flexibilization of investments in Mozambique. 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My name is Bertha Medina. I'll be with you until midday for information updates here in the house of 105.9 FM. Enjoy the rest of the day. It's going to be quite funny as we are bringing the children to 105.9 FM. A good day for you and goodbye for now.
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0: Weekend lies with love is wicked. It's now time to join Berta Madime with press review. Hi, Berta. Good morning. What are the updates?
1: Dear listener, happy 16th of June, Children's Day here in the house of Maputo Corridor Radio. Well, it's time for the press review with the main stories making today's news. We start with Radio Mozambique's front page, which points out at Basili Mohat proposing the improvement of legislation to make investments more flexible in Mozambique. We also say that the third edition of the Cultural and Creative Forum has discussed the future of cultural and creative industries in Mozambique. Elderly people in Gaza province, southern Mozambique, have denounced violence and mistreatment in communities, while that will have criminal record services in all districts by the end of the year. NIASA registers reduction in cases of domestic violence against children, while the President of the Republic has enacted a law creating the Development Bank of Mozambique. We tell you also that the Provincial Military Recruitment Center has called for an end to corruption in recruitment processes in Maputo. These are the stories you can read on the front page of Maputo Corridor Radio, the English service of Radio Mozambique. Now we go to AIM, which is the country's national information service. We are telling you that giving work to prisoners is building a safer society. This is said by Mateusz Saiz. While many Castrandans' culture, employment infrastructure, and others with more than 1,000 funded projects in the country. Matala Provincial Hospital without maternity services is also a news story you can read on AIM's front page. While three people have been arrested for alleged involvement in a murder of Bishop. We are telling you also that Mozambique and the UAE have reaffirmed commitment to enhancing bilateral cooperation, while the president has traveled to the Apostolic Nunciature following the assassination of the Bishop of Kilimanjaro. In Journal Noticias, you can find stories relating to the president appointing new secretaries of state, Renamo Nzambezi accusing Mushanga of manipulating public opinion. Economy minister advocates for capitalizing tourism in Lake Nyasa, while president of Brazil enacts law that extends retirement age. And Mozabanco partners with Women's Gala. Jenny Gatamo promotes tourism in Inhambane, while Economy Minister advocates for capitalizing of tourism in Lake Nyasa, and African cooperatives are developing strategies for sustainable trade. Club of Mozambique comes in English, and they tell us that U.S. Embassy and Moss Parks have highlighted Beluluan's growing industrial role in Mozambique, while Rand Moss 2026 highlights investment and partnerships as drivers of the Mozambique's energy transition. Well, we're also telling you that authorities recover unspecified quantities of lepidolite from truck heading to Nacala port, and also the countdown to Fascine 2026 is on. Mozambican international footballer Jenny Gatam lends support to tourism in Inhambane province, southern Mozambique, while Mozambique's Great Wins Advertising Agency of the Year at the Picture Festival of Creativity. You're listening to Maputo Corridor Radio. The Club of Mozambique also refers that Somali referee denied U.S. entry for World Cup receives full FIFA fee. These are the stories on the front page of Club of Mozambique, which is the fourth service we are reading from. We close with Journal do País, also a private endeavor, which tells us that CFM invests 138 million euros to double the Rosano Garcia line, while Operation Stop Money Laundering continues without arrests. They also say that CDT submits objection against centralization of rice imports, while two people riddled with bullets in Congolote in broad daylight. Mambinhas kick off preparation for Qashqai's Cup with the World Cup on the horizon, and South African government repatriates almost 3,000 migrants in a week. President of the Republic calls for strengthening child protection, and Haiti denies its involvement in drug trafficking. 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We were closing with Journal do País. This is the press review. Any news you have heard here are going to be also repeated by Maputo Corridor Radio, and you can read on the front pages of all the services, starting with Radio Mozambique, followed by AIM, and then we also having Club of Mozambique, Jornal Noticias, and Jornal do País. My name is Berta Madime. We are still together until the end of the day. Good day. Goodbye for now.
0: Thank you, Berta Madime, for keeping us updated. Well, dear listeners, stick on there. We are celebrating with you. Today is African Children's Day.
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0: Dear listeners, soon we'll have Claire Zirombe bringing a special interview with Mozambican diplomat, Pan-Africanist, young leader, entrepreneur, author, recognized for his advocacy for youth inclusion in Africa, African governance. I'm talking about Dario Kamal. I mean, Dario Abdullah Kamal. So make sure that you stay there. By now, let's have Eddie Grant's Baby Come Back.

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1: Now is that time we have been waiting for, where Klezi Rombe will be conducting an interview with Dario Abdullah Kamal, who is a Mozambican diplomat, Pan-Africanist, young leader, entrepreneur, and author, recognized also for his advocacy for youth inclusion in African governments. 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

0: 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My name is Glazio Rombe. We are diving into a story of global impact led by one of our continent's most brilliant young minds. If you have ever wondered what the future of African diplomacy looks like, you're about to find out. Our guest today is a powerhouse. He is a prominent young Mozambican diplomat, a fierce pan-Africanist, and an advocate whose work echoes far beyond our borders. From making history as the youngest diplomat on the Youth Advisory Council of the African Union Commission to his current role as a senior diplomat with the World Diplomatic Organization, he is redefining leadership. He wears many hats. He is the Secretary General and the Country Representative of the African Youth Diplomatic Mission. He chairs the Chairperson's Committee in the Commonwealth Youth Council, and he has personally mentored over 1,500 young leaders across 70 countries in peace, security, and climate justice. Listen to our interview with the extraordinary Dario Abdullah Kamali. Dario Kamal, welcome to the show.
1: Thank you to give me the opportunity to have that conversation, that small conversation between Mozambican and non-Mozambicans residents around that will hear us today. It's a pleasure, of course, for me to have you here and to have such discussion or conversation.
2: Yeah. Become one of Mozambique's most internationally recognized young leaders. Could you tell us about your childhood in Maputo and the experience that shaped your vision for the Africa?
3: Look, first, I'm proud and blessed to be one of the most recognized young leaders around the continent and around the world. One of the most influential young leaders for the United Nations in the last 10 years. But this is just a consequence of our intention and our work and how powerful is education. This is how I want to reply regarding the, my childhood, regarding when I was growing up in Maputo City, where I born. My school, 3 de Fevereiro, and then Kitabo College, and then Portugal, and then Russia, and then Italy, France. Being around the world, studying around the world, listening to other people, understanding other people, respecting other cultures, other climates, other people, other mentalities. It gave me a lot of tools to do what I'm doing, because my vision for Africa, it's an Ubuntu vision. I'm because you are, and all together, leave no one behind. I gave all my youth time trying to develop the best way to make Africa great, to make Africans greater, and believing that we can have a better day, and believing that our most powerful and important resource is the people, not the natural resource.

0: Not the gas, not the oil, not the diamonds, not the natural resource in general, but the people. And I believe that the future will be managed by young leaders from Africa. And I fight for that all my life.
1: We'll try to go deep about your professional and personal life, because you inspired men of African, you inspired and you still inspire many African youngsters. You have held leadership positions in organizations such as the African Union Youth Advisory Council and the Commonwealth Youth Council. What first inspired your commitment to youth advocacy and diplomacy?
0: I trust in better world, I trust in Africans, and how to help others first is to help ourselves, how to empower ourselves with education, studying, learning, understanding. Before you speak, you must deserve the place to sit on the table. After you sit on the table, you have to be capable to give the opinion. And your opinion must be based on something concrete. And this conquest that I have to be in AU, in United Nations, in Commonwealth, in ICYF, in SADC, in many other organizations that I'm dealing with, it becomes because I deserve it. Because the way that I found to support people is to help myself first. Help myself means study a lot, learn a lot, understand a lot, respect a lot. All of this is consequence of my actions, my studies, my beliefs, my dreams. Of course, I can tell you from the beginning, I wanted to be a diplomat. From the beginning, I wanted to be in international environments. But a dream is just a part. It's not all the thing. So all of that things never happen in one day, in one moment. No, I created opportunities. I have been in the places that we can make it happen. And when you have a right network, when you're participating in big meetings, when you are trying to advocacy, not only in the table, not only in the rooms, not only in the official buildings, headquarters, but it starts when you try to change your community, your people around the place where you live, where you study, where you play football. When you start influence that people with another mentality, with a better and positive mentality, you start changing something. So I did. I did my part on that. I try my best. I figure out all the things trying to help my community. You can say that it's nothing. Just to give water to your community, just to clean the place where you are around, where you live with your neighbors. Small actions will make you great, even when people are not seeing that you are doing these small actions. When you do it with consistency, repetitive, doing good things repetitive, these small things will expand to big things. Exactly what happened with me in 2006. We had the Payol explosion in Machazine zone, and I was there. I was very young. We are speaking about 20 years ago. And I was there helping people, giving them soup, trying to give some kind words, trying to help. I was absolutely nothing, but I was influencing them for positive things, trying to change, give example to others to come and to help, because they are Mozambicans, they are our brothers, our sisters. And I was there. It starts calling me something inside, in my heart, that I must do something, because I saw in Machazine the reality. Not only because the explosion, how people live, how they try to survive day by day, every day. And let's start not only give words, not only give foods or clothes to dead people. Let's start building something consistently to them, to change their mentalities, mentalities of others. Not to judge someone. We don't know what dead people are passing, are suffering. So let's try to be kind to them. Let's try not only to be kind, to try to find alternatives to them, to help, to support each other, to give love each other. And the consequence of that, we grow up also. Dead people has a lot to teach us. Not everything you learn from the school, from the universities. The degrees that I have, the PhDs, the awards that I have are nothing. And nothing when I compare that with how I helped people, how I saved lives. This is most important. And these awards, these things are just consequence of that. Exactly like that.
1: To what message would you tell the youth today?
0: Believe, keep dreaming. But it's not only about the dreams. Be persistent. Fail, but move. No matter how many times you will fail, move. Move, move forward, move forward. You will achieve what you want. If you really want, you will deserve it and you will achieve it. So never give up. This is the most important message that I want to give. Never give up, no matter where you are from, what you are passing right now. Trust yourself. Empower yourself with education too.
1: You are one of the few African youth who have been in more than 100 countries worldwide. Which experience or encounters have you had the greatest impact or the perspective as a global citizen and African leader?
0: Look, I have been for more than 115 countries. It's almost more than 50% of the world. And I learned that I have never to compare any country, and I try always when I go to other countries to see what they are doing good, what they are doing, in which way they are doing things, and I'm trying to import that good things from others to our country. Not to change our culture, but sometimes to change our mentality, sometimes to improve the country itself. Mozambique has a lot of things to teach others, but also Mozambique has a lot of things to learn from others. This is what I'm trying to do. First, give the best representation, being always proud to be Mozambican. I never hide that I'm Mozambican, and I'm proud of Mozambique because I love my country and I will die for that land. This for me is clear. But I respect all the countries that I have been. All the countries. I don't want to say this one is the best, this one, no. They all are different. They all have different cultures. So I respect too much all of them. But I love my country and I want my country to grow up quickly. I love my country and I want my country to be the best, to be in first place. If we are competing, I want Mozambique to win always. I'm Mozambican, I'm proud Mozambican, but I respect too much other countries. And the most important is to represent very well Mozambique, to give a good impression about our country. And also try to import good things from others to learn and to put some things we can implement here are small things. Other things take time, but at least we learn it. We have that information. This is the most important.
1: Thank you for joining Maputo Corridor Radio. Your work has the focus on education, donor change, peace, security, justice, and health. Among these areas which I just mentioned, which do you believe represents the most urgent challenge facing African youth today, and why?
0: All of them. We cannot dissociate because all of them are linked to the sustainable development goals, and they are important. Without health, you have nothing. With climate change, all our lives can be affected. So in the end of the day, when you see, it's important to continue that step of advocacy. It's very important. We cannot hide that. But saying that without, for example, security or peace, we will not have a stable country. Without health, as I told, we will have nothing. With bad climate, we will not produce, will not work, will not achieve nothing. So if we see all the sustainable development goals, they are all linked. So they are all important. We cannot say that this is most important. No, all of them are important. And we have to be perfectionists and trying to achieve and to challenge all of them.
1: As a mentor to over 1,500 young people from severed countries, what are the most common concerns or aspirations you hear from the next generations or the current generation?
0: Leave no one behind. Give more opportunities for you, because we need that opportunities. We need more chances for the young people. And of course, all of them are claiming for reforms in all the countries, because people understand democracy in different ways. We don't want to import Western mindset in terms of politics. It works in Western, not here. So for Africa, it's completely different. We don't want to import political systems to our country, to our continent. We want to build our own way. We want to be really free, with freedom, with economic freedom, not dependent, because we have all the resources, human resources, people, natural resources, land, good climate. We have everything to produce in our continent for ourselves. We don't want to be slaves forever. We feel, the young people and the young leaders, we feel that we are slavers, or we continue looking like slavers. And no one wants to be like that. No one wants to feel like that. It's important to change. And the good thing, we are already starting changing the mindset.
1: Which is the way forward?
0: The way forward is to invest in children and to invest in education. The same way that I say that we don't want to import political systems, we need to improve our education, not with the Western system education, but with our own education.
1: You have recently been appointed the Director General for Africa and the High Representative for the African Union at the National Institute of Diplomacy, Public Policy and the Regional Development of the Americas. What does this appointment represent for your personal and professional life?
0: Look, first, it's an honor, because it means that great organizations such Mercosur is the equivalent of African Union. They are looking for good experts, and it means that they respect my professional background, because they not only trust on me, but they have an agenda that counts on me to link it more the countries of Latin America with Africa. And that's great that they trust a Mozambican guy, because I know that many people trying that position. And for me, was not a surprise, but was a honor. Not a surprise because I believe in my potential. Not a surprise because I believe that with the experience that I have, I will be able to fulfill all the job description. And Mozambique must be proud, because for my career it's good, for the diplomacy career is good. I will learn with others. I will open new doors for Africa and for Mozambique. The country must be proud. And this is, of course, consequence of all of these last 10 years that I'm doing and dealing in high level. They recognize my capacity.

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Welcome to Inyambani Program, the program that promotes Inyambani Province, the capital of Mozambique's tourism. 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

0: Coming next, the news.
1: The bulletin of the news is read by Berta Madima. The Mozambican education sector needs more than 61 billion medicais for new classrooms. The education says it needs the amount for the construction of new primary classrooms and schools. For secondary education, the sector needs about 12.4 billion medicais also for the construction of the new classrooms. These are figures revealed in Maputo at a meeting with partners of the education sectors. This is also said that Mozambique is one of the countries in which education still faces challenges, and the country is planning to have other ways to tackle the situation. In the meantime, the Provincial Military Recruitment Center in Maputo has called to an end to corruption in the recruitment process. The delegate of the Provincial Military Recruitment Center of Maputo City has appealed to young people to avoid involvement in corrupt process to enlistment in a military service. Currently, the preparation and

0: verification phase for the selected contingencies underway throughout the country. Shade da Cruz says the process of selecting and incorporating recruits follows the military service law. And France has disbursed $275 million for vaccines. The French government will disburse the amount through Gavi, which is the Global Alliance for Vaccines. And the Mozambique's program is aimed at combating malaria, polio, pneumonia, diarrhea, measles, rubella, and cancer, among other diseases, in the upcoming 5 years. The announcement was made by Gavi's executive director, Sania Nishtar, during a presentation in the first Forum of Community Health Subsystems, Reduction of Maternal on neonatal and infant mortality. Nishtar also emphasized the increase in cholera cases recorded in 2022 contributed to the global vaccine shortage.
1: And this $275 million will allow us to continue supporting Mozambique's vaccination program. Mozambique currently vaccinates children against 10 diseases, including many childhood illnesses, including protection against cervical cancer. And we will continue that support, but we will also introduce the hepatitis B birth dose later this year.
0: Nishtar believes that Mozambique's experience will now be

0: 61st edition of the Maputo International Trade Fair, FACIM, will take place under the motto Digital and Energy Transformation Towards a Sustainable Economy. It's going to take place between the 31st of August and 7th of September in Ricatla, Marraqueña Municipality, Maputo Province. The theme reflects Mozambique's focusing on alliance with global trends in economic development, technological innovation, and sustainability. This year, FACIM is expected to feature a dedicated and fully structured pavilion exclusively for MSMEs, recently announced by the Permanent Secretary of the Ministry of Economy, Jorge Jairos. You're connected to Maputo Corridor Radio, and in sports, Mozambican international footballer Shani Katama, who plays for Sporting Portugal and the Mozambique national team, the Mambas, are set to become the new face of Inhambane's tourism drive as he spends part of his holiday in the province promoting natural beauty. The commitment was formalized upon Katama's arrival in the region yesterday, where at the invitation of the local government, he'll take part in tourism promotion activities. On the occasion, the governor of Inhambane, Francisco Pagula, praised the player's quality and his key role in promoting the province as a tourist destination. The footballer will officially become the promotional face of what is considered the tourism capital of Mozambique. During this time in the land of good people, Jenny Katamo will visit the Bazaruto archipelago and other important parts of the province. And on this bulletin of Mozambique News, we are telling you that today we're having a 26 degrees Celsius maximum, the minimum at 16. The weather forecast continues to be updated by Maputo Corridor Radio with the 25 maximum and a minimum at 17. Both today and tomorrow, it's expected to rain throughout the day. And that, dear listener, is the end of the news.
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2: Ah, Kirikens, a doctor clever shiver, double toe.

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Yeah, I give Papa Dog Dog. 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I'm going to make you a ton to relax. He's thinking to us about don't be out. What's about to us?

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0: Well, on behalf of the celebrations of African Children's Day today, the 16th of June, Flauzi Matsingi is in connection with Maputo Creative Radio, interviewing Child Fund, an NGO working with the children's safety and vulnerable children support. Flauzi Matsingi and Dulcie Dusambo will be together in the upcoming 10 minutes in a conversation about how children can be protected from child labor.
1: We all know, we all have been kids, right? And since we are kids, and we used to help the mothers doing household errands, that doesn't qualify as a child labor, because we're actually learning. It's part of our process of learning. When does it come to child labor? When we are engaging children in profitable activities that lead them to either being underpaid or overworked. So let's say a child who's five or six is doing things that will benefit another person financially or in some sort, and then while that children is not yet at the age of working, which by the law is 15, but ideally recommended to be 18 in Mozambique.
2: What are some major causes of child labor in Mozambique and in Africa?
1: That question often has one answer: it's poverty, but it's well complex than that. Poverty has a lot of ramifications. When we talk about families here in Mozambique, we see that many families, they either have single mothers, they have a female as head of the house, or widow, and vulnerability in general. So within that context of vulnerability, many children are forced out to look for work. Even in the rural areas, they either go to mining, they go to constructions or to informal work, which is most of the part that consumes a lot of children's time. And so we will see that those children who don't have any opportunity to live a normal life because of poverty, because of vulnerability, because they lost their parents, because they don't have any other choice, they're forced out into child labor. Sometimes there are people who exploit that, people who are well, that recruit children to work on their behalf.
2: As Child Fund, what is your role in all that?
1: We are a child-focused organization. We work to ensure that children have the right institution, actors, resources, so that they grow health, educated, and safe. And by safety, that's where we talk about child protection. We want children to enjoy their rights. We are supporting work hand in hand with government, with local partners, to ensure that children, they grow in a safe environment. By safe environment, we say that, where they can experience their rights. They have the right to education. They can go to school without being interrupted to work. They can access healthcare medication without being prevented from doing so. So we work with the government. We have what we call community-based child protection mechanism, which are mechanisms that we empower the community to prevent cases of child labor, of child marriage, anything that prevents children from enjoying their rights. That's most of what we do as Child Fund.
2: And what are some warning signs that a child may be involved in harmful labor?
1: So one of the signs when it comes to child labor is that at the age and the time that a child was supposed to be at school, he or she is not there. You find a child at 9 a.m. selling sweets, or selling peanuts or eggs. We know that a child is supposed to be at school at that time, or in the morning or in the afternoon. So you see that. And then another sign of that is most of the children, they don't benefit from what they are doing from selling. It's not for them. Someone is exploiting them. Can identify that. But who sent you to do this? Are you doing on your own or someone? Even those who cleans the window,
2: Windscreens.
1: Yeah, the screens. They are not doing on their own most of the time. Someone is behind that. So we can identify that. We can report to the law enforcement authority when you see a sign like that.
2: And what laws and protections are currently in place to safeguard children from exploitation?
1: Yes. Fortunately, we are reaching laws as Mozambique. We have the Constitution of the Republic, which says that everyone, regardless of the age, the gender, is supposed to enjoy living in this country that we call Mozambique. The first normative instrument is the Constitution of the Republic. And then we have labor-specific laws, which is the labor law. The labor law states at what age, under which condition, a minor who's should have at least 15 years old for them to be engaged in some sort of labor. The labor law is the core law that drives how a child can work and or not in any type of employment. And then when we talk about that, it also creates a condition for the child to be at the same time studying and at night shift or alternative shift while studying, because the education still continues as the core of human development. So,
2: okay, it's the key to success. Yeah. Yes. What role can parents, teachers, community leaders, and businesses in ending child labor?
1: It's everyone's responsibility to ensure that children grow healthy, they grow protected. It will not be just child fund, it will not be another organization, it will not be the government alone, it will not be family. It has to be everyone's effort. We need to work together. We need to collaborate together. Everyone has a different responsibility. My responsibility as a child fund staff is different than my responsibility as a member of the society, as a parent, as so on. So, parents is to first be mindful that children they have the right to study. By engaging them early in work, we are preventing them from an opportunity for them to thrive in the future. So they should be first mindful of that. And then, in as much as possible, ensure that, especially the very early years of the development, children should not be engaged in any sort of labor or child work. They should be studying, they should be playing. We know, we are aware of how the country is economically, but there should be some sort of balance in between that. Another point is the government should enforce law, and the companies should not accept children, not operate easy to pay less. So they should be mindful of their responsibility to not hire children. In everyone, whenever possible, or every time, we should denounce cases of child rights violation.
2: As a child fund, what celebrations are you going to be doing today?
1: These 2 weeks, since June 1st, we've been celebrating what we call Quinzena da Criança. It's a 2 week celebration. Mm-hmm. We started in the 1st of June, we had activities ongoing in Nampula, in Nyambani, and in here in Maputo on child and children's rights. Yeah, in general. Yeah. We went to the hospital to give beef kids. We organized celebration, broad celebration at school. We also conduct child rights awareness session at the community level with our community mobilized and community members. It will happen today until the 16th of June. We will have some small activities along these days to celebrate children.
2: Just ending our interview, what message would you like to share with listeners on this important day?
1: Let's all work together to end child labor. Let's all work together to ensure that children, they can thrive, they can enjoy their rights, and everyone can do something, even as small as it may appear. We can do something to protect the children, because we need each other and we are stronger together.
0: That was a Flossie Mating interviewing Dulcidio Sambu from Child Fund here in Mozambique, as we were talking about children and ending violence against those, as well as the use of children in forced labor.
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1: We need to give the chance to our entrepreneurs to get opportunities from what Indonesia has been doing for a long time. 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

0: coming next, the news.
1: The bulletin of the news is read by Berta Madime. The Mozambican education sector needs more than 61 billion medicais for new classrooms. The education says it needs the amount for the construction of new primary classrooms and schools. For secondary education, the sector needs about 12.4 billion medicais also for the construction of the new classrooms. These are figures revealed in Maputo at a meeting with partners of the education sectors. This is also said that Mozambique is one of the countries in which education still faces challenges, and the country is planning to have other ways to tackle the situation. In the meantime, the Provincial Military Recruitment Center in Maputo has called to an end to corruption in the recruitment process. The delegate of the Provincial Military Recruitment Center of Maputo City has appealed to young people to avoid involvement in corrupt processes to enlistment in a military service. Currently, the preparation and embarkation phase for the selected contingents is underway throughout the country. Shade da Cruz says the process of selecting and incorporating recruits follows the military service law. And France has disbursed $275 million for vaccines. The French government will disburse the amount through Gavi, which is the Global Alliance for Vaccines. And the Mozambique's program is aimed at combating malaria, polio, pneumonia, diarrhea, measles, rubella, and cancer, among other diseases, in the upcoming 5 years. The announcement was made by Gavi's executive director, Sania Nishtar, during a presentation in the first forum of community health subsystems, reduction of maternal on neonatal and infant mortality. Nishtar also emphasized the increase in cholera cases recorded in 2022 contributed to the global vaccine shortage.
2: And this $275 million will allow us to continue supporting Mozambique's vaccination program. Mozambique currently vaccinates children against 10 diseases, including many childhood illnesses, including protection against cervical cancer. And we will continue that support, but we will also introduce the hepatitis B birth dose later this year.
1: Nishtar believes that Mozambique's experience will now be expanded and shared with other African countries for better understanding. And Pope Leo has appointed new apostolic administrators for the Archdiocese of Beira and Diocese of Quelimane. Bishop Luiz Miguel Munhoz Cardaba, Apostolic Nuncio to Mozambique, made the announcement during the funeral mass for Bishop Osório Citara Afonso at the Cathedral of Our Lady of Liberation in Quelimane on Friday. Pope Leo has appointed Bishop Antonio Manuel Bogaio Constantino, Bishop of Caia, as apostolic administrator of the Archdiocese of Beira. And the Pope has also appointed Bishop Estevão Ângelo Fernando, Bishop of Alto Moloque, as Apostolic Administrator of Diocese of Quelimane. The information was shared through a statement issued by the Episcopal Conference of Mozambique during the weekend. And the 61st edition of the Maputo International Trade Fair, FACIM, will take place under the motto Digital and Energy Transformation Towards a Sustainable Economy. It's going to take place between the 31st of August and 7th of September in Ricaca, Marraquene Municipality, Maputo Province. The theme reflects Mozambique's focusing on alliance with global trends in economic development, technological innovation, and sustainability. This year, FACIM is expected to feature a dedicated and fully structured pavilion exclusively for MSMEs, recently announced by the Permanent Secretary of the Ministry of Economy, Jorge Jairos. You're connected to Maputo Corridor Radio. And in sports, Mozambican international footballer Shani Katama, who plays for Sporting Portugal and the Mozambique national team, the Mambas, are set to become the new face of Inhambane's tourism drive as he spends part of his holiday in the province promoting natural beauty. The commitment was formalized upon Katama's arrival in the region yesterday, where at the invitation of the local government, he'll take part in tourism promotion activities. On the occasion, the governor of Inhambane, Francisco Pagula, praised the player's quality and his key role in promoting the province as a tourist destination. The footballer will officially become the promotional face of the what is considered the tourism capital of Mozambique. During this time in the land of good people, Jenny Katamo will visit the Bazaruto archipelago and other important parts of the province. And on this bulletin of Mozambique News, we are telling you that today we're having a 26 degrees Celsius maximum, the minimum at 16. The weather forecast continues to be updated by Maputo Corridor Radio with the 25 maximum and a minimum at 17. Both today and tomorrow, it's expected to rain throughout the day. And that, dear listener, is the end of them at 17. Both

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4: Good day for you, dear listener of Inzava. 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And my name is Berta Medima. I hope you are having a great time on this African Children's Day. Also hoping that you're having a great time in the company of the rest of the transmission. As you know, it's a daily digest of 15 minutes, and we're not going to do different today. We are updating you about inspiring stories of Mozambicans and Mozambique. Make sure that you stay connected until the end. We start today, as we should do, with the news.
5: Coming next, the news.
4: The bulletin of the news is read by Berta Madima. The Mozambican education sector needs more than 61 billion medicais for new classrooms. The education says it needs the amount for the construction of new primary classrooms and schools. For secondary education, the sector needs about 12.4 billion medicais also for the construction of the new classrooms. These are figures revealed in Maputo at a meeting with partners of the education sectors. This is also said that Mozambique is one of the countries in which education still faces challenges, and the country is planning to have other ways to tackle the situation. In the meantime, the Provincial Military Recruitment Center in Maputo has called to an end to corruption in the recruitment process. The delegate of the Provincial Military Recruitment Center of Maputo City has appealed to young people to avoid involvement in corrupt process to enlistment in a military service. Currently, the preparation and embarkation phase for the selected contingents is underway throughout the country. Shade da Cruz says the process of selecting and incorporating recruits follows the military service law. And France has disbursed $275 million for vaccines. The French government will disburse the amount through Gavi, which is the Global Alliance for Vaccines. And the Mozambique's program is aimed at combating malaria, polio, pneumonia, diarrhea, measles, rubella, and cancer, among other diseases, in the upcoming 5 years. The announcement was made by Gavi's executive director, Sania Nishtar, during a presentation in the first forum of community health subsystems, reduction of maternal on neonatal and infant mortality. Nishtar also emphasized the increase in cholera cases recorded in 2022 contributed to the global vaccine shortage.
6: And this $275 million will allow us to continue supporting Mozambique's vaccination program. Mozambique currently vaccinates children against 10 diseases, including many childhood illnesses, including protection against cervical cancer, and we will continue that support, but we will also introduce the hepatitis B birth dose later this year.
4: Nishtar believes that Mozambique's experience will now be expanded and shared with other African countries for better understanding. And Pope Leo has appointed new apostolic administrators for the Archdiocese of Beira and Diocese of Quelimane. Bishop Luiz Miguel Munhoz Cardaba, Apostolic Nuncio to Mozambique, made the announcement during the funeral mass for Bishop Osório Citara Afonso at the Cathedral of Our Lady of Liberation in Quelimane on Friday. Pope Leo has appointed Bishop Antonio Manuel Bogaio Constantino, Bishop of Caia, as apostolic administrator of the Archdiocese of Beira. And the Pope has also appointed Bishop Estevão Ângelo Fernando, Bishop of Alto Moloque, as Apostolic Administrator of Diocese of Quelimane. The information was shared through a statement issued by the Episcopal Conference of Mozambique during the weekend. And the 61st edition of the Maputo International Trade Fair, FASIM, will take place under the motto Digital and Energy Transformation Towards a Sustainable Economy. It's going to take place between the 31st of August and 7th of September in Ricaca, Marraqueña Municipality, Maputo Province. The theme reflects Mozambique's focusing on alliance with global trends in economic development, technological innovation, and sustainability. This year, FASIM is expected to feature a dedicated and fully structured pavilion exclusively for MSMEs, recently announced by the Permanent Secretary of the Ministry of Economy, Jorge Jairos. You're connected to Maputo Corridor Radio, and in sports, Mozambican international footballer Shani Katama, who plays for Sporting Portugal and the Mozambique national team, the Mambas, are set to become the new face of Inhambane's tourism drive as he spends part of his holiday in the province promoting natural beauty. The commitment was formalized upon Katama's arrival in the region yesterday, where at the invitation of the local government, he'll take part in tourism promotion activities. On the occasion, the governor of Inhambane, Francisco Pagula, praised the player's quality and his key role in promoting the province as a tourist destination. The footballer will officially become the promotional face of what is considered the tourism capital of Mozambique. During this time in the land of good people, Jenny Katamo

0: ceremonies of the commemorations of African Children Day in Maputo Province. The event happened at Instituto Comercial e Industrial da Matola with the participation of leaders of that area, including the mayor of Matola and partners that work in the area of promotion of children rights and protection. Well, also this morning conversations about what children can do and the improvement took place all over Maputo City and province. So we are going to keep updating you about the stories that are taking place in the country. In the meantime, if you are a child and you want to grow up, what do you need? First of all, you need health. That's why Bernicia Cotella talked to Gash Porto. They are talking about a milk sponsoring campaign that is happening in the southern province of Gaza. They are also telling you here in Maputo that there is space to provide and support children in that part of the country.
1: Good morning to everyone. So I'm from Gash Porto, a Portuguese NGO, as you said. We are in Macia since 2002. In that year is the first year of Gash Porto in Portugal as well. Mm. We went to do missions in Xai-Xai and Vila da Macia, but we understood that in Macia there were more needs, so we decided to stay only in Macia.
2: Let's now talk about all the projects that I know you, well, off the record, you were saying that the Gash Porto have three main projects.
1: Yes.
2: Well, can you walk through the two and then we'll go deeper to the one that brought you here?
1: Yes. In fact, I said three and it's true, but we are now beginning our fourth, so I will go to the fourth. A project that helps orphan children. We help them in all the dimensions of their lives, alimentation, houses, mm-hmm. education, and we have some young people studying now in Maputo, in the universities. Okay. They grow up with us.
2: Okay.
1: We have projects in primary schools. We have centers where we give small classes to only 20 children at a time. And we have Fukofamba that we will speak now today. Yes. Mm-hmm. And our new project, it will be to an employee center. We will do courses and workshops to young adults to help them to find a job, because there are a lot of people that don't have a job in Macia. Some of them will be, and some will be new people that we will find in Macia that they need a job, and we will help.
2: Let's now talk about the Fukofamba, nutritional rehabilitation center. Explain us a little bit about the mission and, how is it going in supporting the babies and the families, and how do you identify also mm-hmm. the babies?
1: Okay, so we have Fukofamba since 2007. Fukofamba, it means levantate yanda.
2: It's okay.
1: It's grow up and walk
2: and
1: in
2: walk.
1: Shangana, and it's what we do. We help babies to live. We work with the health center, small hospital,
2: okay.
1: Yes,
2: okay.
1: And they send us the babies. We don't find them. It's the health center that send us the babies with nutritious deficiencies.
2: Mm-hmm.
1: Sorry. So in our center, we teach the mothers or godmothers,
2: the caregivers,
1: mm-hmm. we teach them how to feed the babies and how to take care of them. Mm-hmm. And we give all the milk, soups, and porridge to the babies, to them to grow up. So we have a small mashamba, small farm. And we have milk in power to give to them.
2: Oh.

0: Right. So you said you work with the local health center.
1: Yes.
0: So you have a kind of, well, maybe coordination, collaboration with them. So all the babies that you give them support are all from Masia.
1: From other districts.
0: Okay.
1: We support babies from Masia, from Bilene, and from a village far away. We pay the transportation to the caregivers because they are really poor, and if we don't pay Chapa, the transport, they won't come. So we facilitate all the transportation, but it's for all the district, not only for Masia.
2: Well, that was Berenice Cotel interviewing Gás Porto. It's an ONGD, it's a non-governmental organization for development, and they're working in the production, in the provision of milk for vulnerable children. Actually, Gás Porto was founded in 2002 in Portugal, and the campaign that they're holding, Fuka Ufamba, which means stand up and walk. You're listening to Vivo de Guarida Radio, still inspiring you about what people are doing. This time we talk to Dario Kamal. Dario Kamal is a Mozambican lecturer, and he is also a Mozambican coach. He talked to Clésio Rombe about what changes can be brought, well, the importance of taking Africa in the heart and to defend a Pan-African agenda.
3: You have been held here leadership positions in organizations such as the African Union Youth Advisory Council and the Commonwealth Youth Council. What first inspired your commitment to youth advocacy and diplomacy?
4: I trust in better world, I trust in Africans, and how to help others first is to help ourselves, how to empower ourselves. How to empower ourselves with education, studying, learning, understanding. Before you speak, you must deserve the place to sit on the table. After you sit on the table, you have to be capable to give the opinion. And your opinion must be based on something concrete. And this conquest that I have to be in AU, in United Nations, in Commonwealth, in ICYF, in SADC, in many other organizations that I'm dealing with, it becomes because I deserve it. Because the way that I found to support people is to help myself first. Help myself means study a lot, learn a lot, understand a lot, respect a lot. All of this is consequence of my actions, my studies, my beliefs, my dreams. Of course, I can tell you from the beginning, I wanted to be a diplomat. From the beginning, I wanted to be in international environment. But a dream is just a part. It's not all the thing. So all of that things never happen in one day, in one moment. No, I created opportunities. I have been in the places that we can make it happen. And when you participating, when you have a right network, when you participating in big meetings, when you participating, when you are trying to advocacy, not only in the table, not only in the rooms, not only in the official buildings, headquarters, but it starts when you try to change your community, your people around the place where you live, where you study, where you play football. When you start to influence that people with another mentality, with a better and positive mentality, you start changing something. So I did. I did my part on that. I try my best. I figure out all the things trying to help my community. You can say that it's nothing. Just to give water to your community, just to clean the place where you are around, where you live with your neighbors. Small actions will make you great, even when people are not seeing that you are doing these small actions. When you do it with consistency, repetitive, doing good things repetitive, these small things will expand to big things. Exactly what happened with me in 2026. We had the Bayol explosion in Machazin zone, and I was there. I was very young. We are speaking about 20 years ago. And I was there helping people, giving them soup, trying to give some kind words, trying to help. I was absolutely nothing, but I was influencing them for positive things, trying to change, give example to others to come and to help, because they are Mozambicans, they are our brothers, our sisters. And I was there. It starts calling me something inside, in my heart, that I must do something, because I saw in Machazina the reality. Not only because the explosion, how people live, how they try to survive day by day, every day. And let's start not only give words, not only give foods or clothes to that people. Let's start building something consistently to them, to change their mentalities, mentalities of others. Not to judge someone. We don't know what that people are passing, are suffering. So let's try to be kind to them. Let's try not only to be kind, to try to find alternatives to them, to help, to support each other, to give love each other. And the consequence of that, we grow up also. That people has a lot to teach us. Not everything you learn from the school, from the universities. The degrees that I have, the PhDs, the awards that I have are nothing. And nothing when I compare that with how I helped people, how I saved lives. This is most important.
2: Well, if you're a child specifically, I hope you are inspired by Dario Kamal's story. And if you're not, if you're grown up, make sure that you are listening to Bibutu Radio until the end as we celebrate African Children's Day today, the 16th of June. My name is Bertha Madim. The press review comes right next. Well, we start with Radio Mozambique's front page, which points out at Basilio Mohat proposing the improvement of legislation to make investments more flexible in Mozambique. We also say that the third edition of the Cultural and Creative Forum has discussed the future of cultural and creative industries in Mozambique. Elderly people in Gaza province, southern Mozambique, have denounced violence and mistreatment in communities, while death will have criminal record services in all districts by the end of the year. Nyasa registers reduction in cases of domestic violence against children, while the president of the Republic has enacted a law creating the Development Bank of Mozambique. We tell you also that the Provincial Military Recruitment Center has called for an end to corruption in recruitment processes in Maputo. These are the stories you can read on the front page of Maputo Credo Radio, the English service of Radio Mozambique. Now we go to AIM, which is the country's national information service. We are telling you that giving work to prisoners is building a safer society. This is said by Mateus Saiz. While many strengthens culture, employment infrastructure, and others with more than 1,000 funded projects in the country. Matala Provincial Hospital without maternity services is also a news story you can read on AIM's front page. While three people have been arrested for alleged involvement in a murder of Bishop. We are telling you also that Mozambique and the UAE have reaffirmed commitment to enhancing bilateral cooperation, while the president has traveled to the Apostolic Nunciature following the assassination of the Bishop of Kilimanjaro. In Journal Noticias, you can find stories relating to the president appointing new secretaries of state, Renamo Nzambezi accusing Mushanga of manipulating public opinion. Economy minister advocates for capitalizing tourism in Lake Nyasa, while president of Brazil enacts law that extends retirement age. And Mozabank partners with Women's Gala. Jenny Katamu promotes tourism in Inyambane, while Economy Minister advocates for capitalizing of tourism in Lake Nyasa, and African cooperatives are developing strategies for sustainable trade. Club of Mozambique comes in English, and they tell us that U.S. Embassy and Moss Parks have highlighted Beluluan's growing industrial role in Mozambique, while RENMOS 2026 highlights investment and partnerships as drivers of the Mozambique's energy transition. Well, we also telling you that authorities recover unspecified quantities of lepidolite from truck heading to Nacala Port, and also the countdown to FACIN 2026 is on. Mozambican international footballer Jenny Gatamu lends support to tourism in Inhambane province, southern Mozambique, while Mozambique's great wins advertising agency of the year at the Picture Festival of Creativity. You're listening to Maputo Corridor Radio. The Club of Mozambique also refers that Somali referee denied U.S. entry for World Cup receives full FIFA fee. These are the stories on the front page of Club of Mozambique, which is the fourth service we are reading from. We close with Jornal do País, also a private endeavor, which tells us that CFM invests 138 million euros to double the Rosano Garcia line, while Operation Stop Money Laundering continues without arrests. They also say that CTT submits objection against centralization of rice imports, while two people riddled with bullets in Congolot in broad daylight. Mambinhas kick off preparation for Cascais Cup with the World Cup on the horizon, and South African government repatriates almost 3,000 migrants in a week. President of the Republic calls for strengthening child protection, and Haiti denies its involvement in drug trafficking. You're listening to Maputo Corridor Radio. We were closing with Jornal do País. This is the press review. Any news you have heard here are going to be also repeated by Maputo Corridor Radio, and you can read on the front pages of all the services, starting with Radio Mozambique, followed by AIM, and then we also having Club of Mozambique, Jornal Noticias, and Jornal do País. Well, dear listener, that was Press Review for you. My name is Berta Madime. I hope you had a great time listening to this program. We continue with transmission and also with stories that inspire you regarding the 16th of June, African Children's Day, which was created back in 1991. Keep connected until the end. I hope you're having a great time already. A good day for you. If you are willing to share more information with us, make sure that you go to our Facebook page, 105.9 FM, and let us know what's happening around there. A good day for you, and goodbye for now.
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0: 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My name is Glazio Rambe. We are diving into a story of global impact led by one of our continent's most brilliant young minds. If you have ever wondered what the future of African diplomacy looks like, you're about to find out. Our guest today is a powerhouse. He is a prominent young Mozambican diplomat, a fierce pan-Africanist, and an advocate whose work echoes far beyond our borders. From making history as the youngest diplomat on the Youth Advisory Council of the African Union Commission to his current role as a senior diplomat with the World Diplomatic Organization, he is redefining leadership. He wears many hats. He is the Secretary General and the Country Representative of the African Youth Diplomatic Mission. He chairs the Chairperson's Committee in the Commonwealth Youth Council, and he has personally mentored over 1,500 young leaders across 70 countries in peace, security, and climate justice. Listen to our interview with the extraordinary Dario Abdullah Kamali. Dario Kamal, welcome to the show.
1: Thank you to give me the opportunity to have that conversation, that small conversation between Mozambican and non-Mozambicans residents around that will hear us today. It's a pleasure, of course, for me to have you here and to have such discussion or conversation.
0: Yeah. Become one of Mozambique's most internationally recognized young leaders. Could you tell us about your childhood in Maputo and the experience that shaped your vision for the Africa?
2: Look, first, I'm proud and blessed to be one of the most recognized young leaders around the continent and around the world. One of the most influential young leaders for the United Nations in the last 10 years. But this is just a consequence of our intention and our work and how powerful is education. This is how I want to reply regarding the my childhood, regarding when I was growing up in Maputo City, where I born. My school, 3 February, 3 de Fevereiro, and then Kitabo College, and then Portugal, and then Russia, and then Italy, France. Being around the world, studying around the world, listening to other people, understanding other people, respecting other cultures, other climates, other people, other mentalities. It gave me a lot of tools to do what I'm doing, because my vision for Africa, it's an Ubuntu vision. I'm because you are, and all together, leave no one behind. I gave all my youth time trying to develop the best way to make Africa great, to make Africans greater, and believing that we can have a better day, and believing that our most powerful and important resource is the people, not the natural resource, not the gas, not the oil, not the diamonds, not the natural resource in general, but the people. And I believe that the future will be managed by young leaders from Africa. And I fight for that all my life.
0: We'll try to go deep about your professional and personal life, because you inspired many of African, you inspired and you still inspire many African youngsters. You have been held here leadership positions in organizations such as the African Union Youth Advisory Council and the Commonwealth Youth Council. What first inspired your commitment to youth advocacy and diplomacy?
2: I trust in better world, I trust in Africans, and how to help others first is to help ourselves, how to empower ourselves. How to empower ourselves with education, studying, learning, understanding. Before you speak, you must deserve the place to sit on the table. After you sit on the table, you have to be capable to give the opinion. And your opinion must be based on something concrete. And this conquers that I have to be

0: be in international environments. But a dream is just a part. It's not all the thing. So all of that things never happen in one day, in one moment. No, I created opportunities. I have been in the places that we can make it happen. And when you participating, when you have a right network, when you participating in big meetings, when you participating, when you are trying to advocacy, not only in the table, not only in the rooms, not only in the official buildings, headquarters, but it starts when you try to change your community, your people around the place where you live, where you study, where you play football. When you start influence that people with another mentality, with a better and positive mentality, you start changing something. So I did. I did my part on that. I try my best. I figure out all the things trying to help my community. You can say that it's nothing. Just to give water to your community, just to clean the place where you are around, where you live with your neighbors. Small actions will make you great, even when people are not seeing that you are doing these small actions. When you do it with consistency, repetitive, doing good things repetitive, these small things will expand to big things. Exactly what happened with me in 2026. We had the Paiol explosion in Machazin zone, and I was there. I was very young. We are speaking about 20 years ago. And I was there helping people, giving them soup, trying to give some kind words, trying to help. I was absolutely nothing, but I was influencing them for positive things, trying to change, give example to others to come and to help, because they are Mozambicans, they are our brothers, our sisters. And I was there. It starts calling me something inside, in my heart, that I must do something, because I saw in Machazina the reality. Not only because the explosion, how people live, how they try to survive day by day, every day. And let's start not only give words, not only give foods or clothes to that people. Let's start building something consistently to them, to change their mentalities, mentalities of others. Not to judge someone. We don't know what that people are passing, are suffering. So let's try to be kind to them. Let's try not only to be kind, to try to find alternatives to them, to help, to support each other, to give love each other. And the consequence of that, we grow up also. That people has a lot to teach us. Not everything you learn from the school, from the universities. The degrees that I have, the PhDs, the awards that I have are nothing. Are nothing when I compare that with how I helped people. How I saved lives. This is most important. And these awards, these things are just consequence of that. Exactly like that.
1: To what message would you tell the youth today?
0: Believe, keep dreaming. But it's not only about the dreams. Be persistent. Fail, but move. No matter how many times you will fail, move, move, move forward. Move forward. You will achieve what you want. If you really want, you will deserve it and you will achieve it. So never give up. This is the most important message that I want to give. Never give up. No matter where you are from, what you are passing right now. Trust yourself. Empower yourself with education too.
1: You are one of the few African youth who have been in more than 100 countries worldwide. Which experience or encounters have you had the greatest impact or the perspective as a global citizen and African leader?
0: Look, I have been for more than 115 countries. It's almost more than 50% of the world.

0: And I learned that I have never to compare any country. And I try always when I go to other countries to see what they are doing good, what they are doing, in which way they are doing things. And I'm trying to import that good things from others to our country. Not to change our culture, but sometimes to change our mentality, sometimes to improve the country itself. Mozambique has a lot of things to teach others. But also Mozambique has a lot of things to learn from others. This is what I'm trying to do. First, give the best representation, being always proud to be Mozambican. I never hide that I'm Mozambican, and I'm proud of Mozambique because I love my country and I will die for that land. This for me is clear. But I respect all the countries that I have been. All the countries. I don't want to say this one is the best, this one, no. They all are different, they all have different cultures. So I respect too much all of them. But I love my country and I want my country to grow up quickly. I love my country and I want my country to be the best, to be in first place. If we are competing, I want Mozambique to win always. I'm Mozambican, I'm proud Mozambican, but I respect too much other countries. And the most important is to represent very well Mozambique, to give a good impression about our country, and also try to import good things from others to learn and to put some things we can implement here are small things. Other things take time, but at least we learn it. We have that information. This is the most important.
1: Thank you for joining Maputo Corridor Radio. UIK has the focus on education, climate change, peace, security, justice, and health. Among these areas which I just mentioned, which do you believe represents the most urgent challenge facing African youth today, and why?
0: All of them. We cannot dissociate because all of them are linked to the Sustainable Development Goals, and they are important. Without health, you have nothing. With climate change, all our lives can be affected. So, in the end of the day, when you see, it's important to continue that step of advocacy. It's very important. We cannot hide that. But saying that without, for example, security or peace, we will not have a stable country. Without health, as I told, we will have nothing. With bad climate, we will not produce, we will not work, we will not achieve nothing. So, if we see all the sustainable development goals, they are all linked. So, they are all important. We cannot say that this is most important. No, all of them are important. And we have to be perfectionists and trying to achieve and to challenge all of them.
1: As a mentor to over 1,500 young people from seven countries, what are the most common concerns or aspirations you hear from the next generations or the current generation?
0: Leave no one behind. Give more opportunities for you, because we need that opportunities. We need more chances for the young people, and of course, all of them are claiming for reforms in all the countries because people understand democracy in different ways. We don't want to import Western mindset in terms of politics. It works in Western, not here. So for Africa, it's completely different. We don't want to import political systems to our country, to our continent. We want to build our own way. We want to be really free, with freedom, with economic freedom, not dependent, because we have all the resources, human resources, people, natural resources, land, good climate. We have everything to produce in our continent for ourselves. We don't want to be slaves forever. We feel, the young people and the young leaders, we feel that we are slavers, or we continue looking like a slavers, and no one wants to be like that. No one wants to feel like that. It's important to change. And the good thing, we are already starting changing the mindset.
1: Which is the way forward?
0: The way forward is to invest in children and to invest in education. The same way that I say that we don't want to import political systems, we need to improve our education, not with the Western system education, but with our own education.
1: Yeah, we've recently been appointed the Director General for Africa and the High Representative for the African Union at the National Institute of Diplomacy, Public Policy, and the Regional Development of the Americas. What does this appointment represent for your personal and professional life?
0: Look, first, it's an honor because it means that great organizations such Mercosur is the equivalent of African Union, they are looking for good experts, and it means that they respect my professional background, because they not only trust on me, but they have an agenda that counts on me to link it more the countries of Latin America with Africa. And that's great that they trust a Mozambican guy, because I know that many people trying that position. And for me, was not a surprise, but was a honor. Not a surprise because I believe in my potential. Not a surprise because I believe that with the experience that I have, I will be able to fulfill all the job description. And Mozambique must be proud, because for my career it's good, for the diplomacy career is good. I will learn with others. I will open new doors for Africa and for Mozambique. The country must be proud. And this is, of course, consequence of all of these last 10 years that I'm doing and dealing in high level. They recognize my capacity. So I'm proud of that, of course. And the country and other Mozambicans, other young people, they must be also proud on that. It's important.
1: What are the key responsibilities that this new position has for your professional life?
0: One more appointment in reach of my CV. It's the same, doing my best every day, using all my skills, my Spanish language, my African language, and try to connect in all the ways, diplomatic ways, the African Union with Latin America, investors, diplomats, politics, in all the spheres. And of course, trying to transfer technology and educational ways to improve both continents.
1: This opportunity open gate before cooperation between the African continent and also the Americas, Latin America. What is your vision to strengthen this cooperation in dialogue and also in technology trust?
0: The thing that we are trying to do is to open doors in different ways for win-win, South-South cooperation, we call like that in diplomacy. It means that America have things that they can give us because they are in front, up front from some, for example, technology in agriculture, for example, tourism. They can teach us, they can give us the real lessons that we can apply. Also, they have investors. And Africa also have things that America needs to keep growing, because America is keep growing. When we are speaking about Americas, we are speaking about Argentina, Brazil, Chile, Colombia. They are countries with also natural resources, a lot of potentials. and a lot of human resource too. So it's good. We must also variate our diplomacy, not only always looking to the same countries, Saudi Arabia, the Middle East, and always the Western countries. No, America has a lot to give. If we improve our business with them, it will be a win-win. They need us and we need them. We must just find the right way to cooperate. And of course, I can announce you right now that in upcoming days, I will have a meeting with our government regarding that. I will try to put on the table some opportunities from them. I already received it. Cannot tell you in specific details right now because I'm studying the dossier. I already received a list of things that can be very, very interesting for Africa and for Latin America. So let's see what's going on.
1: What are the areas Mozambique in particular can exchange experience with these Latin American countries?
0: Look, this is a good question to make to the government directly. I know exactly, I already have an idea, of course I know, but it must be, I cannot speak in the name of the government of Mozambique, but of course as a Mozambican.
1: And, yes, which proposal are you taking?
0: For example, I already told you, for example, agriculture, in agriculture, for example, look to Brazil in agriculture. They are one of the best countries in agriculture, for example. And, for example, look to Dominican Republic. They are powerful in tourism, for example. In other countries, I cannot tell you because the government must tell themselves what they want and what they have to offer too. But I know, of course, I have an idea, and you also as a Mozambican, you have also an idea. But these are things that going directly to the table and then we discuss.
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0: It's a fella unannounced. Always got a seller, got a bow.
1: Busy writing
0: praise, but we never suffer crowds.
2: Ah, get rich and the doctor clever shiva double.

0: Sorry, but I mean, I'm going to go to Malawi, man.
1: Yeah,
0: wait a second. He hasn't been here. Benga has a good to the Mudu Shadi. Anchera, man. I'm going to go to Malawi, man. Please, please. Call to a Mudu.

0: I was young.
1: Give Papa Dog. Yeah, I give Papa Dog Dog. That's about BDC and I'm about to really too lyrical when I'm ready to relax. He's thinking to us about don't be out. What's about to us?

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0: Well, on behalf of the celebrations of African Children's Day today, the 16th of June, Flauzi Matsingi is in connection with Maputo Creator Radio, interviewing Child Fund, an NGO working with the children's safety and vulnerable children support. Flauzi Matsingi and Dulce Dusambo will be together in the upcoming 10 minutes in a conversation about how children can be protected from child labor.
1: We all know, we all have been kids, right? And since we were kids, and we used to help the mothers doing household errands, that doesn't qualify as a child labor, because we're actually learning. It's part of our process of learning. When does it come to child labor? When we are engaging children in profitable activities that lead them to either being underpaid or overworked. So let's say a child who's five or six is doing things that will benefit another person financially or in some sort, and then while that children is not yet at the age of working, which by the law is 15, but ideally recommended to be 18 in Mozambique.
2: What are some major causes of child labor in Mozambique and in Africa?
1: That question often has one answer. It's poverty, but it's well complex than that. Poverty has a lot of ramifications. When we talk about families here in Mozambique, we see that many families, they either have single mothers, they have female as head of the house or widow, and vulnerability in general. So within that context of vulnerability, many children are forced out and look for work. Even in the rural areas, they either go to mining, they go to constructions or to informal work, which is most of the part that consumes a lot of children's time. And so we will see that those children who don't have any opportunity to live a normal life because of poverty, because of vulnerability, because they lost their parents, because they don't have any other choice, they're forced out into child labor. Sometimes there are people who exploit that, people who are well, that recruit children to work on their behalf.
2: As Child Fund, what is your role in all that?
1: We are a child-focused organization. We work to ensure that children have the right institution, actors, resources, so that they grow healthy, educated, and safe. And by safety, that's where we talk about child protection. We want children to enjoy their rights. We are supporting work hand in hand with government, with local partners, to ensure that children, they grow in a safe environment. By safe environment, we say that, where they can experience their rights. They have the right to education. They can go to school without being interrupted to work. They can access healthcare medication without being prevented from doing so. So we work with the government. We have what we call community-based child protection mechanism, which are mechanisms that we empower the community to prevent cases of child labor, of child marriage, anything that prevents children from enjoying their rights. That's most of what we do as Child Fund.
2: And what are some warning signs that a child may be involved in harmful labor?
1: So one of the signs when it comes to child labor is that at the age and the time that a child was supposed to be at school, he or she is not there. You find a child at 9 a.m. selling sweets or selling peanuts or eggs. We know that a child is supposed to be at school at that time, or in the morning or in the afternoon. So you see that. And then another sign of that is most of the children, they don't benefit from what they are doing, from selling. It's not for them. Someone is exploiting them. Can identify that. But who sent you to do this? Are you doing on your own or someone? Even those who cleans the window, the windscreens. Yeah, the screens. They are not doing on their own most of the time. Someone is behind that. So we can identify that. We can report to the law enforcement authority when you see a sign like that.
2: And what laws and protections are currently in place to safeguard children from exploitation?
1: Yes. Fortunately, we are rich in laws as Mozambique. We have the Constitution of the Republic, which says that everyone, regardless of the age, the gender, is supposed to enjoy living in this country that we call Mozambique. The first normative instrument is the Constitution of the Republic. And then we have labor-specific laws, which is the labor law. The labor law states at what age, under which condition, a minor should have at least 15 years old for them to be engaged in some sort of labor. The labor law is the core law that drives how a child can work and or not in any type of employment. And then when we talk about that, it also creates a condition for the child to be at the same time studying and at night shift or alternative shift while studying, because the education still continues as the core of human development. So,
2: okay, it's the key to success. Yeah. Yes. What role can parents, teachers, community leaders, and businesses in ending child labor?
1: It's everyone's responsibility to ensure that children grow healthy, they grow protected. It will not be just child fund, it will not be another organization, it will not be the government alone, it will not be family. It has to be everyone's effort. We need to work together. We need to collaborate together. Everyone has a different responsibility. My responsibility as a child fund staff is different than my responsibility as a member of the society, as a parent, as so on. So, parent is to first be mindful that children they have the right to study. By engaging them early in work, we are preventing them from an opportunity for them to thrive in the future. So they should be first mindful of that. And then, in as much as possible, ensure that, especially the very early years of the development, children should not be engaged in any sort of labor or child work. They should be studying, they should be playing. We know, we are aware of how the country is economically, but there should be some sort of balance in between that. Another point is the government should enforce law, and the company should not accept children, not operates easy to pay less. They should be mindful of their responsibility to not hire children. And everyone, whenever possible, or every time, we should denounce cases of child rights violation.
2: As a child fund, what celebrations are you going to be doing today?
1: These 2 weeks, since June 1st, we've been celebrating what we call Quinzena da Criança. It's a two-week celebration. Mm-hmm. We started in the 1st of June, we had activities ongoing in Nampula, in Nyambani, and here in Maputo on child and children's rights in general. Yes. We went to the hospital to give birth kits. We organized celebration, broad celebration at school. We also conduct child rights awareness session at the community level with our community, mobilized and community members. It will happen today until the 16th of June. We will have some small activities along these days to celebrate children.
2: just ending our interview, what message would you like to share with listeners on this important day?
1: Let's all work together to end child labor. Let's all work together to ensure that children, they can thrive, they can enjoy their rights, and everyone can do something, even as small as it may appear. We can do something to protect the children, because we need each other and we are stronger together.
0: That was a Flossy Mating interviewing Dulcidio Sambu from Child Fund here in Mozambique, as we were talking about children and ending violence against those, as well as the use of children in forced labor.

check our time. It's not coming up. It's not 17 minutes only. It's not 17 minutes only to 5 o'clock in Mozambique time. We're going to have the news. Today, we class Rombe behind Joride, one of the signature songs by the Swedish pop rock duo Roxette, consisting of Mary Fredriksson and Per Gessle. This song was released in February 1991 as the lead single from their album Joride. We are 16 minutes only to 5 o'clock in Mozambique. 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It's called Maputo Corridor Radio, the English language service of Radio Mozambique. 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Let's check my music. This time I'll play you a blues song. It's called Old Radar Go Blind by Beth Jew. And this song was recorded live in Amsterdam.

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2: 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So let's quickly have the bloody rumors again. So today we close your rumble.
3: Coming next, the news.
4: The bulletin of the news is read by Glazio Rombin. The President of the Republic, Daniel Sharp, calls on provincial secretaries of state to strictly adhere to the legislative package on decentralization governance recently approved by the Assembly of the Republic. Sharp says it is crucial that during this transition phase from the dual model to the simplified model, everyone is fully familiar with the package of decentralized governance laws.
5: O secretário de Estado na província toma posse num contexto que acabam de entrar em vigor as leis revistas sobre a governação descentralizada provincial, tendo como pano de fundo a extensão dos serviços provinciais de representação do Estado na província. 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
4: A head of state was speaking today as he sworn in Plácido Pereira, Fernando Bemani and Arsenio Massino, the post of secretary of state in the process of Cabo Delgado and Nampula in the north and Inhambane in the south. Mozambique and South Africa will continue to work towards strengthening bilateral relations aiming to regularize immigration between the two countries. This commitment was made today in Pretoria during a meeting between the Secretary of State for Foreign Affairs and Mozambican Communities Abroad, Maria de Fatima Masu, and South Africa's Deputy Minister of International Relations and Cooperation, Tandi Moraka. Maria de Fatima said at the meeting that South Africa had agreed to improve the humane treatment of undocumented foreign nationals during the repatriation process.
6: Solicitamos ao governo que olhem para a questão humanitária, porque a maior parte deles que regressou até agora foram para o país e deixaram os seus pertences aqui. 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
4: Maria de Fatima Masu concludes her working visit to South Africa today. This bulletin of the news comes to you from Maputo Corridor Radio, the English language service of Radio Mozambique. The Minister of Justice, Constitution and Religious Affairs, Mateus Saiz, calls for greater credibility and efficiency within the Mozambican judicial system in order to ensure legal certainty and foster a favorable business environment in the country. Saiz therefore emphasized the importance of ensuring the speedy resolution of legal proceedings to boost economic competitiveness. The minister was speaking today in Maputo at the seminar on legal certainty for a favorable business environment organized by the Portuguese Embassy and the Portugal-Mozambique Chamber of Commerce.
7: A confiança dos cidadãos e dos investidores só é possível num sistema de justiça capaz de garantir direitos, assegurar o cumprimento das obrigações e resolver conflitos de forma célere e imparcial. 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
4: For his part, the representative of the Portuguese Embassy, Francisco Talhares, acknowledged that Mozambique has been strengthening its institutions to ensure a legal framework that is attractive to investment and development. And the United Nations Children's Fund, UNICEF, warns that more than 1 billion children worldwide are exposed to climate-related threats. These threats include flooding, drought, extreme heat, wildfires, heat waves, and tropical storms. UNICEF highlights that climate-related threats undermine and jeopardize children's education, health, and survival means. To end this bulletin of the news, here's the forecast Maputo City for tomorrow, which is expected to be partly cloudy. The high could be at 24 and the low at 19 degrees Celsius. This brings us to the end of the news.
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of Adino Brav, who's going to join us with his mixes till exactly 6 o'clock. And this is how I go back. This is how I move on to South Africa, from where I bring you a song, Zitandi by Fresh the Ground. Good afternoon to you, wherever you are, whatever else you're doing.

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1: Yeah. 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
1: The bulletin of the news is ready by Glazio Romben. The President of the Republic, Daniel Sharp, calls on provincial secretaries of state to strictly adhere to the legislative package on decentralization governance recently approved by the Assembly of the Republic. Sharp says it is crucial that during this transition phase from the dual model to the simplified model, everyone is fully familiar with the package of decentralized governance laws.
2: O secretário de Estado na província toma posse num contexto que acabam de entrar em vigor as leis revistas sobre a governação descentralizada provincial, tendo como pano de fundo a extensão dos serviços provinciais de representação do Estado na província. 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
1: A Head of State was speaking today as he sworn in Plasto Pereira, Fernando Bemani and Arsenio Massino, the posts of Secretary of State in the provinces of Cabo Delgado and Nampula in the north and Inhambane in the south. Mozambique and South Africa will continue to work towards strengthening bilateral relations aiming to regularize immigration between the two countries. This commitment was made today in Pretoria during a meeting between the Secretary of State for Foreign Affairs and Mozambican Communities Abroad, Maria de Fatima Masu, and South Africa's Deputy Minister of International Relations and Cooperation, Tandi Moraka. Maria de Fatima said at the meeting that South Africa had agreed to improve the humane treatment of undocumented foreign nationals during the repatriation process.
3: Solicitamos ao governo que olhem para a questão humanitária, porque a maior parte deles que regressou até agora foram para o país e deixaram os seus pertences aqui. 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
1: Maria de Fatima Mas concludes her working visit to South Africa today. This bulletin of the news comes to you from Maputo Cabo Delgado Radio, the English language service of Radio Mozambique. The Minister of Justice, Constitution and Religious Affairs, Mateus Saiz, calls for greater credibility and efficiency within the Mozambican judicial system in order to ensure legal certainty and foster a favorable business environment in the country. Saiz therefore emphasized the importance of ensuring the speedy resolution of legal proceedings to boost economic competitiveness. The minister was speaking today in Maputo at the seminar on legal certainty for a favorable business environment organized by the Portuguese Embassy and the Portugal-Mozambique Chamber of Commerce.
4: A confiança dos cidadãos e dos investidores só é possível num sistema de justiça capaz de garantir direitos, assegurar o cumprimento das obrigações e resolver conflitos de forma célere e imparcial. 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
1: For his part, the representative of the Portuguese Embassy, Francisco Talhares, acknowledged that Mozambique has been strengthening its institutions to ensure a legal framework that is attractive to investment and development. And the United Nations Children's Fund, UNICEF, warns that more than 1 billion children worldwide are exposed to climate-related threats. These threats include flooding, drought, extreme heat, wildfires, heat waves, and tropical storms. UNICEF highlights that climate-related threats undermine and jeopardize children's education, health, and survival means. To end this bulletin of the news, here's the forecast Maputo City for tomorrow, which is expected to be partly cloudy. The high could be at 24 and the low at 19 degrees Celsius. This brings us to the end of the news.

Check what time is. So what's not coming up? It's 7 minutes past 6 o'clock in Mozambique. It's not 7 minutes past 6 o'clock in South Africa, Zimbabwe, and Eswatini. 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My thanks go to Bert, Klaas Jurkla, and Daniel Rombe for Thabulelo Mozambique News Org today, Tuesday, the 16th of June, 2026, a date in which we celebrate the African Children's Day. Okay, so let's have Bertha Madime reporting on the occasion of today's date. Of course, it's gonna bring us something related to child labor. Okay, so stick around, sit back and relax.

0: Listener of Maputo, great, the Radio English Service of Radio Mozambique. Well, it's the 16th of June. It's Children's Day in Africa. June 16 marks the Day of the African Child, an international observance instituted by the African Union. And this date commemorates the tragic 1976 Soweto uprising in South Africa, where thousands of black school children courageously protested against educational inequality and imposition of the Africans. Well, but this is now an African date at all levels. The Day of the African Child is celebrated every year on the 16th of June with a theme identified by the committee based on children's views collected from various consultations with children themselves. The committee also developed a concept note on the theme of the Day of the African Child to guide the commemoration of the day in the member states of the African Union. Well, on this day, every year, the committee, African governments, representatives of children, child and youth-led organizations, NGOs, CSOs, international organizations and other stakeholders gather to discuss the challenges and opportunities facing the full realization of the rights of children in Africa. It's a day that is celebrated at national and continental level. To understand more, UNICEF Africa brings a statement through their representatives, Osama Kogali Makawe. He represents UNICEF in Ghana, but today he's talking on behalf of UNICEF Africa to all the African children.
1: Every year, on June 16, we observe the Day of the African Child. It's a day to honor the incredible resilience of children and to reflect on how far we've come in ensuring their rights across our continent. But what if I told you this day was born out of a tragic event? On June 16, 1976, thousands of black school children in Soweto in South Africa bravely marched to protest the poor quality of their education and the imposition

0: chapter on the rights and welfare of the child outlines 46 articles that recognize children as rights holder and calls on government to ensure them. So why does the Day of the African Child still matter today? It's not just a day of remembrance. It's a call to action, because every African child deserves access to quality education, healthcare, protection, and a safe environment to grow and thrive. As of today, Africa is a home to the youngest population in the world. In 2023, there was an estimated 627 million children under the age of 18 on the continent. And by 2050, this number is projected to rise to almost 1 billion children, accounting for 40% of the world's children. Let that sink in. 4 out of every 10 child in the world will be in Africa. This is a call to prepare now. We must invest in foundational learning, education, protection, digital inclusion, and job readiness to equip this generation not only to survive, but to thrive. We cannot wait, and we must act now. A failure to act will have a global consequences, but action that is bold, united, and sustained will create a generation of innovators, leaders, and builders who will shape the future of the continent and the planet. Prepare, empower, protect, and act. The future of Africa is the future of the world.
1: Well, that was Osama Kogalo Makawe in a representation of UNICEF Africa. But there are two sides to the story. Today, we have children still facing challenges. We bring you the story of Frua. She is a refugee from Sudan, and she told UNICEF children fleeing Sudan face a death as they race to seek refuge in Ethiopia. Rua is a social worker and young refugee who fled from that country and shares most about what dangers she and other young children met faced on the journey to safety.
2: They start to gun each other, and we were in the middle. There is a lot of risks they face from Sudan to Ethiopia. Most of the children, they lost their parents in front of them. Most of them, they came without their parents, without their families. They came with their neighbors. Most of them, they came alone. Like they found the people, they are walking, they walk with them. I remember when we walk from Medeni to Damazin, it was a lot of children with us. So in a few seconds, the militaries and the another militaries, they start to gun each other. And we were in the middle. So most of the children, they lost their lives. Most of the children, they become have a trauma from the sound of the guns and start to have a diarrhea. Most of them, they died because there is no nutrition on the way. Even most of the children, they lost their hands, their legs. So it was very, very dangerous the way from Sudan to here.
1: Well, that's the story of Rua. She was telling us about how she fled Sudan to Ethiopia. It's a refugee story available at the UNICEF Africa website. On the other hand, there are children already making change in the world, children in Africa bearing the brunt of climate crisis. And to understand this full conversation, at the Africa Climate Summit, UNICEF Goodwill Ambassador Vanessa Nakate called on the leaders to put children at the heart of the climate action.
3: Hi, my name is Vanessa Nakate, a climate justice activist and a UNICEF Goodwill Ambassador. Children in Africa are on the front lines of the climate crisis. They are suffering some of the most brutal impacts of climate change, from droughts to floods to cyclones. It's important that the decisions that our leaders make prioritize the lives of children in Africa, and one of them being climate finance. Children must be a priority in climate finance decisions. Resources must be directed to the needs of children in Africa to help and to protect them from the long-term impacts of climate change.
1: Investing in climate-resilient essential services like health, education,

water and protection. This is not just urgent, it's a smart economics. In 2024 alone, African governments spent more than $180 billion on health and education. Yet, climate shocks are pointed to have wiped out gains. In East and Southern Africa alone, school damages have cost almost $1.5 billion over the last 20 years, losses which could have funded 80,000 climate-resilient classrooms. Well, this is one of the key points we are talking to you about today as Maputo Corridor Radio covers African Children's Day. We are bringing you the idea of what children are doing in Africa and what challenges they are facing. This is not the only space we still have out there, so make sure you stay there in company of Maputo Corridor Radio. A good day and goodbye for now.

It's now 24 minutes past 6 o'clock in Mozambique. That was Alberta Madime reporting on the occasion of the Children's Day in Africa. Yes, today is 16 June. We celebrate the Children's Day right here in the African continent, of course. So Alberta Madime brought us a report about the child labor, okay, here in Africa, especially here in Africa. It's now 24 minutes past 6 o'clock in Mozambique, 24 minutes past 6 o'clock in South Africa, Zimbabwe and Eswatini. So let's have some rock music until precisely 7 o'clock, time in which Classy Rumble join us with the news of today, Tuesday, the 16th of June 2026. 2026, I mean.

Don't know where you at. Check out time, it's still coming up at 29 minutes right after 7 o'clock in Mozambique. You're listening to your number one radio station, Tower of Voice, broadcasting in the language of Shakespeare. Just so you remember, today it marks the 16th of June 2026, in which we celebrate the African Children's Day. We'll be bringing you more details later, but still on this third part of our transmission today, of course, on the background, Think About Me, a song by Morgan Wallen. Good afternoon, I mean, good evening to you, wherever you are, whatever else you forget, you are doing. I mean, so please don't you forget, 8 o'clock is going to be time for us to have one of our previous editions of our Blues Muse program, Blues Train.

I see the parties and diamonds. Sometimes when I close my eyes, 6 months of torture you sold to some forbidden paradise. I loved you truly. You gotta laugh at the stupid.

0: Chaco time, it's of course not coming up with 8 o'clock in Mozambique. It's not coming up with 8 o'clock in South Africa. Zimbabwe and Eswatini on the background song Echoes by Pink Floyd also joining us on our transmission of today. It's a Monday, I mean Tuesday, the 16th of June 2026. Yes, some 50 years ago, there is something that took place in Soweto, in the neighboring country of South Africa. So I'll be bringing more details in a couple of minutes, of course, right here on 105.9 FM, Maputo Corridor Radio, the English language service of Radio Mozambique.
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0: 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Check out time, it's precisely 8 o'clock in Mozambique. Guys, welcome to the last hour of the third part of our transmission of today. It's Monday, the 16th of June, 2026.
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0: Okay, let's have a special interview conducted by Bertha Madimo on the occasion of the celebration of the African Kids Day, Children's Day, which is being celebrated today. It's going to be 15 minutes long of that interview, interesting interview by Bertha Madimo. Sit back and relax.

0: Listener of Maputo, Korea, Radio English Service of Radio Mozambique. Well, it's the 16th of June. It's Children's Day in Africa. June 16 marks the Day of the African Child, an international observance instituted by the African Union. And this date commemorates the tragic 1976 Soweto uprising in South Africa, where thousands of black school children courageously protested against educational inequality and imposition of the Africans. Well, but this is now an African date at all levels. The Day of the African Child is celebrated every year on the 16th of June with a theme identified by the committee based on children's views collected from various consultations with children themselves. The committee also developed a concept note on the theme of the Day of the African Child to guide the commemoration of the day in the member states of the African Union. Well, on this day, every year, the committee, African governments, representatives of children, child and youth-led organizations, NGOs, CSOs, international organizations and other stakeholders gather to discuss the challenges and opportunities facing the full realization of the rights of children in Africa. It's a day that is celebrated at national and continental level. To understand more, UNICEF Africa brings a state through their representatives, Osama Kogali Makawe. He represents UNICEF in Ghana, but today he's talking on behalf of UNICEF Africa to all the African children.
1: Every year, on June 16, we observe the Day of the African Child. It's a day to honor the incredible resilience of children and to reflect on how far we've come in ensuring their rights across our continent. But what if I told you this day was born out of a tragic event? On June 16, 1976, thousands of black school children in Soweto, in South Africa, bravely marched to protest the poor quality of their education and the imposition of the Africana as language of instruction. This peaceful protest, known as the Soweto Uprising, tragically ended in violence, with so many young lives lost. This powerful moment inspired the organization of the African Unity. Now, it's the African Union to establish the Day of the African Child in 1991. The Day of the African Child is a crucial platform for the African Charter on the Rights and Welfare of the Child. This charter is a groundbreaking legal document that outlines the specific rights and responsibilities of children in Africa, ensuring their protection, survival, development, and participation in society. The African Charter on the Rights and Welfare of the Child outlines 46 articles that recognize children as rights holders and calls on government to ensure them. So why does the Day of the African Child still matter today? It's not just a day of remembrance. It's a call to action, because every African child deserves access to quality education, healthcare, protection, and a safe environment to grow and thrive. As of today, Africa is a home to the youngest population in the world. In 2023, there was an estimated 627 million children under the age of 18 on the continent. And by 2050, this number is projected to rise to almost 1 billion children, accounting for 40% of the world's children. Let that sink in. 4 out of every 10 child in the world will be in Africa. This is a call to prepare now. We must invest in foundational learning, education, protection, digital inclusion, and job readiness to equip this generation not only to survive, but to thrive. We cannot wait, and we must act now. A failure to act will have a global consequences. But action that is bold, united, and sustained will create a generation of innovators, leaders, and builders who will shape the future of the continent and the planet. Prepare, empower, protect, and act. The future of Africa is the future of the world.
0: Well, that was Osama Kogali Makawe in a representation of UNICEF Africa. But there are two sides to the story. Today, we have children still facing challenges. We bring you the story of Frua. She is a refugee from Sudan, and she told UNICEF children fleeing Sudan face a death as they race it to seek refuge in Ethiopia. Rua is a social worker and young refugee who fled from that country and shares most about what dangers she and other young children met facing on the journey to safety.
2: They start to gun each other, and we were in the middle. There is a lot of risks they face from Sudan to Ethiopia. Most of the children, they lost their parents in front of them. Most of them, they came without their parents, without their families. They came with their neighbors. Most of them, they came alone. Like they found the people they are walking, they walk with them. I remember when we walk from Medeni to Damazin, it was a lot of children with us. So in a few seconds, the militaries and the another militaries, they start to gun each other. And we were in the middle. So most of the children, they lost their lives. Most of the children, they become have a trauma from the sound of the guns and start to have a diarrhea. Most of them, they died because there is no nutrition on the way. Even most of the children, they lost their hands, their legs. So it was very, very dangerous the way from Sudan to here.
0: Well, that's the story of Rua. She was telling us about how she fled Sudan to Ethiopia. It's a refugee story available at the UNICEF Africa website. On the other hand, there are children already making change in the world. Children in Africa bearing the brunt of climate crisis. And to understand this full conversation, at the Africa Climate Summit, UNICEF Goodwill Ambassador Vanessa Nakata called on the leaders to put children at the heart of the climate action.
3: Hi, my name is Vanessa Nakate, a climate justice activist and a UNICEF Goodwill Ambassador. Children in Africa are on the front lines of the climate crisis. They are suffering some of the most brutal impacts of climate change, from droughts to floods to cyclones. It's important that the decisions that our leaders make prioritize the lives of children in Africa, and one of them being climate finance. Children must be a priority in climate finance decisions. Resources must be directed to the needs of children in Africa to help and to protect them from the long-term impacts of climate change.
0: Investing in climate-resilient essential services like health, education, water, and protection. This is not just urgent. It's a smart economics. In 2024 alone, African governments spent more than $180 billion on health and education. Yet, climate shocks are pointed to have wiped out gains. In East and Southern Africa alone, school damages have cost almost $1.5 billion over the last 20 years, losses which could have funded 80,000 climate-resilient classrooms. Well, this is one of the key points we are talking to you about today, as Maputo Corridor Radio covers African Children's Day. We are bringing you the idea of what children are doing in Africa and what challenges they are facing. This is not the only space we still have others, so make sure you stay there in company of Maputo Corridor Radio. A good day and goodbye for now.

0: Check what time is. So far it's now 16 minutes past 8 o'clock in Mozambique. That was Berta Madimi reporting on the occasion of our date, this special date, in which we celebrate African Children's Day. So please stick around for more beautiful songs, interesting programs, of course, right here on 105.9 FM, Maputo Cordero Radio, the English language service of Radio Mozambique. The song on the background belongs to Jose Mukavel. It's called Balada para as Minhas Filhas. It's now 17 minutes past 8 o'clock in Mozambique.
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1: It's supposed now coming up at 18 minutes past 6 o'clock. I mean, past 8 o'clock. I'm supposed to thank God this is the last hour of my transmission. How to do, of course. In a couple of minutes, I'll be setting off after bringing you our second edition of our Rock News program, Rock Full Time. So stick around if you want to miss it, okay? Still coming up at 18 minutes past 6 o'clock. I mean, past 8 o'clock in Mozambique. I'll come back to music after being with Bertha Madi. She brought us an interesting program on occasion of a kids' day. I mean,

0: So 22 minutes right after 8 o'clock in Mozambique, I can still play you something different as long as you text me until 9 o'clock time and we shall sign off. The number, it's always the same, okay? It's 84911-7874. That is the magic number so that I can play you those magic songs that you love most, okay? Just text me. Behind Destiny by the late Zahara, still remember with that powerful and strong voice from South Africa. Zahara left behind some wonderful songs like the one I played you called Destiny. And this song message is about perseverance, hope, and staying true to your path despite some setbacks, okay? Zahara sings about how some people seem to achieve their dreams easily while others struggle. But she emphasizes that she will keep moving forward her destiny. Now 24 minutes past 4 o'clock in Mozambique, 24 minutes past 4 o'clock in South Africa. Zimbabwe and Eswatini, you're listening to a number one radio station town. At 20:30, I'll be bringing you some, I'll be refreshing you with some sports news. Stick around if you don't miss it while I bring you one more song. This time I'll play you a song by Zach Bryan.
1: All right, man, I'm ready when y'all are.
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1: All right. 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
1: Check out time, it's now 29 minutes past 6 or 8 o'clock at Mozambique. I'd like to apologize to you. I'd like to apologize to you for the poor quality of the song Calling for You by Drake from Canada. I really do apologize. So I've played you that song with no quality, okay? Not 29 minutes past 8 o'clock at Mozambique.

0: Check what time it's now, 29 minutes only to 9 o'clock in Mozambique time. We're always going to bring you a second edition of our current affairs magazine in Zava. In the background, Daylight song by Drake from Canada, making his presence on our transmission. Now, today, Tuesday, the 16th of June 2026, a date in which we celebrate, yes, of course, today we celebrate the kids. We celebrate the African Child Day. Yes, June 16 is the celebrated as the day of the African child, to honor the courage and sacrifice of thousands of black school children who protested. Yes, they were protesting against apartheid era education policies in Soweto, South Africa. That was on 16 June 1976, 50 years ago. On that day, students marched particularly peacefully to protest poor quality education for black children, the apartheid government's requirement that many subjects be taught in African as a language. Many students and teachers did not speak well and associated with oppression. The protest was met with police violence. Hundreds of children were killed or injured, and image such as that of a 12-year-old Hector Pietson became symbol of the struggle against apartheid. In 1991, the Organization of African Unity, now the African Union, established the Day of the African Child to remember the children who died in Soweto uprising, promote children's rights across Africa, encourage governments and communities to improve education, health, safety and opportunities for African children. In South Africa, June 16 is also observed as Youth Day, commemorating the role young people played in the fight against apartheid. So 27 minutes only to 9 o'clock in Mozambique. Let's have some more beautiful songs right here on 105.9 FM, Maputo Corridor Radio, the English language service of Radio Mozambique.
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1: Check out time is now 14 minutes only. It's now 14 minutes only to beg your pardon, it's now 14 minutes only to 9 o'clock at Mozambique time, which we're going to bring you our second edition of Canada Face Magazine. Inzawa, stick around for you not to miss in a couple of minutes right here on 105.9 FM, Maputo Corridor Radio, the English language service of Radio Mozambique. We are, of course, broadcasting straight from the central studios of Radio Mozambique, downtown Maputo. Some 14 minutes past, 14 minutes to 9 o'clock. Behind, we had one of the most successful songs by Aswat. A song is called African Children, which is a roots reggae song by British reggae band Aswat, released in 1981. On their album, New Chapter, it's one of the band's socially consistent in a song reflecting on the experiences of black African descendant children growing up in urban Britain. The song describes African children living in what it calls a concrete situation, high-rise housing estates and crowded apartment blocks in British cities. Rather than focusing on the Africa itself, this song examines the lives of children from African and Caribbean backgrounds growing up far from their ancestral roots. We're 12 minutes only to 9 o'clock at Mozambique. So let me bring you some updates on the FIFA World Cup 2026 ongoing, which is taking place in for the first time in two countries, namely United States of America, Mexico, and Canada. France will face Senegal, which is one of the most anticipated group stage games. It renews a famous rivalry dating back to the 2002 World Cup, if you still remember it, when Senegal shocked defeating champions France with a 1-0 victory. France entered match with stars such as Kylian Mbappé, while Senegal are led by Sadio Mane, the great Sadio Mane. Iraq will face Norway, which marks Norway's first World Cup appearance since 1998. Much attention is on Erling Haaland, who was Europe's leading scorer during qualification. We are now 12 minutes to... So those are two matches that mark today's... today's edition of the FIFA World Cup 2026, with a match that will oppose four games: four teams, France against Senegal, Iraq against Norway, and Argentina will face Argentina is facing Algeria. I'll bring you the results of this game in a couple of minutes right here on 105.9 FM, when we are only 10 minutes to 9 o'clock time, which will bring you the second edition of our program Inzava. Stick around while I play you some more songs right here on 105.9 FM.

0: Time is running on fast. The time is running on fast. We're now 4 minutes only to 9 o'clock in Mozambique time. We shall sign off behind Carlos Humberto Benfica, whose stage name is our Zimbabwe, marking his presence in our transmission load today, Tuesday, the 16th of June, 2026. Just so you remember, 16th June is celebrated as the Day of African Child.
1: One, 1, 1, 0, 0, 5, 5, 5, 5, 5, 5, 5, 5, 5, 5, 5, 5, 5, 5, 5, 5, 5, 5, 5, 5, 5, 5, 5, 5, 5, 5, 5, 5, 5, 5, 5, 5, 5, 5, 5, 5, 5, 5, 5, 5, 5, 5, 5, 5, 5, 5, 5, 5, 5, 5, 5, 5, 5, 5, 5, 5, 5, 5, 5, 5, 5, 5, 5, 5, 5, 5, 5, 5, 5, 5, 5, 5, 5, 5, 5, 5, 5, 5, 5, 5, 5, 5, 5, 5, 5, 5, 5, 5, 5, 5, 5, 5, 5, 5, 5, 5, 5, 5, 5, 5, 5, 5, 5, 5, 5, 5, 5, 5, 5, 5, 5, 5, 5, 5, 5, 5, 5, 5, 5, 5, 5,

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FaceTime, hold it down, yeah, you going crazy. See you with little baby, babe. 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

0: We could go ban for ban.
1: Nah, we can go M for M.
0: Quarter mil for the Maybach truck.
1: Double R with the factory rims. I got the 90 to years, the verge, the bribes, I'm really a threat.
0: It's got to the point that I don't even care. I got jewels in a safe that I don't even wear.
1: Bro, do it for some shoes and some clothes. You'll see what it'll do for a necklace. Right, you look like a spider. It's crawling a dollar on just her accessories.
0: Damn.
1: She made me want to go harder. I like a whole aura. I think I'm obsessed with her.
0: Damn.
1: Birthday did him the worst way. He had a death wish. I get right under their skin. I don't even try. I guess I can't help it.

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Taste the vibe.

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I'm feeling myself, it's hot. When you know that you're caught and you're getting pissed off, it's getting me off. It's hot, it's hot. Oh God, oh God, oh God. 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

hear you like I'm young. You better not ever go to cell block one. To any bitch that talk to him and they in love, just make sure you hide your little sister from him. They tell me Chubb's the only one that get your hand-me-downs and party at the party playing with his nose now. And Baka got a weird case, why is he around? Certified lover boy, certified pedophiles. 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
3: 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I was listening to the album. 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